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1: 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It's time. Something Real is bringing back the music that raised us. 90s and 2000s R&B, hip-hop, kwaito, and dancehall with Anthony, Lodima Dreamer, Fine Tune, and DJ Musketeer on the

0: Dicks, happening on Saturday, the 13th of June from 6 p.m. at Strato Savani. 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

0: Namibia license application. Here's CRAN's executive for communication and consumer relations, Mufaro Nesengano.
1: The reconsideration application will be processed in accordance with the Communications Act and established regulatory procedures. CRAN remains committed to ensuring that all matters before it are handled fairly, transparently, and in line with the law. CRAN will communicate further once the reconsideration process has been concluded.
0: Action SA has welcomed the South African Human Rights Commission's invitation to conduct joint monitoring of Gauteng hospitals. This after the party raised concerns about disputed data sources, including a 2013 survey and a 2025 qualitative study, arguing that they do not reliably reflect hospital capacity or overcrowding. Party spokesperson Mongezi Ntsebenzo says they requested a preliminary meeting with the commission to clarify discrepancies and agree on a transparent methodology before oversight visits proceed.
2: The South African Human Rights Commission stood before the public and declared that there is no evidence linking to hospital overcrowding to foreign nationals, but their own data tells a completely different story. There's a certain hospital where foreign nationals outnumbered South African admissions. You cannot use your own data or figures to shut down a legitimate public health conversation.
0: Medicine Sans Frontières has warned that a rapidly spreading cholera outbreak, which began in early May in Borno State in northeastern Nigeria, is overwhelming health facilities as new cases continue to rise daily. Health officials have recorded nearly 8,000 suspected infections across 14 local government areas, placing additional pressure on a healthcare system already strained by years of conflict, displacement, and poor access to clean water. Authorities are now preparing a vaccination campaign while aid workers expand treatment, hygiene, and disease surveillance efforts to prevent the outbreak from spreading further across the region. U.S. President Donald Trump says he may have an idea about a possible Iran deal in the next day or two. According to CNN, though, the president has suggested a deal is close 37 times since the start of the conflict, and it is unclear if negotiators are any closer to narrowing the gaps over difficult issues, including the reopening of the Strait of Hormuz and Iran handing over its enriched uranium.
3: We have ongoing negotiations in Iran and with Iran, and that hasn't stopped, and we could have at least an idea by 1 or 2 days from now, but I think it's going well. The blockade continues to hold 100%. Nothing is getting through our blockade. No oil, no income, no nothing. Nothing's getting through the blockade.
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Mariah Carey being extra even in the middle of the year. That is her with Jay-Z, Heartbreaker. It is 1995. Welcome to the EM Rush. Dora Ryder, excited this beautiful morning as we get ready for the update. Here's Cham featuring Alicia Keys, Ghetto Story. Hey.

0: 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Connectivity that adapts to how you think, work, and win. Power your next big thing with Paratus.
1: In the very first story this morning, referee Omar Artan, who was set to make history as the very first official from Somalia, selected to officiate at a FIFA World Cup, has been denied entry to the United States. He was officiated major competitions, including the Africa Cup of Nations and the CAF Champions League. And he was among the referees selected by FIFA for the tournament. And despite his selection, Artan has been denied a visa entry that is to the United States and will no longer be able to officiate at the World Cup. His absence means Somalia misses a historic first on football's biggest stage, while Africa loses one of the leading match officials at the tournament. In another story, Africa's largest telecom company has launched MTN One TV, a brand new streaming platform offering movies, live television, and entertainment content. 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
1: Paratus. 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And have you ever just sat down and thought about the insane combination of fitness and the wild? Well, Nkosi invites you to take on the very first Wild Foot Challenge, which was born from the determination and the training culture at the Nkosi team. This very unique event now opens a limited number of places to the public, and this is just an opportunity for you to soak in the Namibian bush, where you'll face a series of physical and mental challenges designed to set your endurance, your grit, teamwork, and resilience. We're not talking shortcuts. We're not talking easy way out. No one can do it for you. It's just you and the challenge ahead. So whether you're just

0: 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There are limited entries available, so register now via the social media link that is at Nankuse Wild Fit Challenge. 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

0: Coming up in the 7 a.m. news, LPM MP labels B1 freeway speed bumps a political directive from the Cartoon Network. Imports continue to outpace exports as mining dominates export basket. Statistics South Africa reports a 0.5% economic growth in early 2026. EU plans to ban Russian soldiers from blocking fresh sanctions on Moscow. And whey protein shortage looms as use of weight loss drugs fuels global demand.
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2: As stipulated earlier, the Somalia referee was turned away and denied access to the United States, which of course forfeits the opportunity for them to actually make history at the soon-to-start World Cup. South Africa's Mbokazi named 2026 MLS All-Star after leading league in fan of votes. And this is a really historic one for South African football, as the Chicago Fire defender will now share the stage with global stars including Lionel Messi, while becoming the first South African selected for the MLS All-Star team. That's since Dr. Khumalo in 1996.
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2: It is the AM Rush, it is the classics and so much more. Let's quickly give you a business update for this morning, as we do every single morning, making sure that we keep you up to date with what's happening in the world of business. All right. Now, very first, Transnet will be seeking to lease diesel electric locomotives to address operational capacity constraints and improve service reliability while it advances a multi-billion dollar fleet modernization program. Now, the state-owned rail operator has issued a tender for the leasing of locomotives, a move that it says is intended to as a temporary measure to support the operations. And the Transurban manager for corporate communications, Alina Garises, said that company is currently assessing the leasing of a limited number of locomotives, although the final number of units, lease duration and associated costs have yet to be determined. In another story, MTC increased profit after tax to a $511 million for the 6 months ended 31st March 2026. And it declared an interim dividend of $358 million as growth in prepaid roaming and enterprise services offset rising operating costs. That is. And then finally, let's look at one or more business story here. Namibia's trade deficit widened to $4.4 billion in April 2026 as export earnings fell sharply while imports remained elevated, highlighting the country's continued reliance that's on imported fuel, vehicles and industrial equipment.
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2: We continue the show, Hallelujah by Ishmael. This is 99FM. Oh.

And I don't know what it is. That was Ishmael, his full name, Molefe Ishmael Morabe. And this man really, really made many of our childhoods so memorable, man. He is 54 years old now, and he was really just known for his kwaito, his R&B-like South African hip-hop, also adding a bit of that chorally kind of vibe where you really just in many of his songs feel like you want to sing along. Let's come to Namibia with our very own Ishmael. That's Mr. Big Ben with Kaira.

Bow down to the king. That is Big Ben with Kaira. And this one really just reminds me of that holiday that I had with my family traveling to Ngongoro, listening to this one in December. And man, it was just our center track. Let's go back to SA one more time. Here's Strompies with Sweetie Lavo.

Unfortunately, I'm going to have to cut that song as we just had a caller who shared his disappointment and frustrations this morning as the traffic at the circle entering into Rocky Crest from the service station, that is all the way from West Lane into Rocky Crest, that circle there is a nightmare this morning. And he says he had almost two accidents this morning, and this is not because he is reckless, but there was another, or there are other drivers, particularly public transport and public or civilians rather, who are not considerate of other road users. So if you're making use of that specific circle there at Rocky Crest, please just give us heads up if anything happens. Let us know if there's anything else we can share with the public that can just sensitize them, because yeah, it is not fair trying to get to work, trying to get the kids to school, and it's just not good this morning. So just let us know. As for 99FM, we urge and we plead with our drivers this morning to please be vigilant, but also be very, very careful. Keith just came through and said it's like that every morning when the traffic officers aren't present, like this whole week so far. So maybe just a call to the City of Windhoek City Police Department. Please

0: Please just see if you can disperse your officers there every morning. Unfortunately, it's going to have to be every morning because I do understand how people can take chances because the circle is not high up. The circle pavement that surrounds the circle is not high enough. People can drive over it anytime. People can come from the gravel road anytime and just decide they're going to go in when it was not their turn to drive.
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0: Let's continue the show. Here's Whitney Houston. Oh, my love is...

0: Whitney Houston, thank you so much for that one. My love is your love. Our road, my road is your road. Don't be selfish out there and allow everyone to just start off their day on the right note. Public transport providers, please, please consider other drivers as well, as everyone is just trying to get to their offices, to the schools to drop off the kids. And I completely understand, because I remember staying in Ochimise, and when I would drive to work around 5:30 every morning, the quantums public transport, they would come speed by, they would drive over red robots, they would drive on the opposite direction lane, they would overtake you at places where they can't even see literally 10 meters. And I completely understand the frustration of the residents of Ochimise and Rocky Crest. So please, I don't know if the city police can do something about it, but I will reach out to them. That is just to, you know, see if we can have them actually disperse police officers there every single morning, because I can't imagine kusing die hele tyd vir kombies terwyl ons almal net by dieselfde of dieselfde aim het, which is to get to work and to school on time. I will definitely pass on that message as we wrap up this first hour of the AM Rush. I also just want to let you all know two things. First things first, the Old Mutual Rewards gives you an opportunity to walk away with a brand new car in December. And the catch is that you are going to have to be a brand new member of the Rewards app and the Rewards, Old Mutual Rewards to be specific, to actually stand a chance to walk away with a brand new car. Don't say we didn't tell you. Don't say we didn't yap enough about it, because Old Mutual Rewards doesn't require you to have a policy with Old Mutual. It doesn't require you to be one of their customers with an investment account or whatever. It doesn't matter. You don't have to be an Old Mutual member to actually benefit from Old Mutual Rewards. Now, what is Old Mutual Rewards, you may ask? We are talking the ability to purchase airtime on the app. We are talking the ability to even go shopping on the app. We are talking endless possibilities. And all you have to do is to head over, that is, to the Old Mutual website, where you will then be directed to an opportunity to actually register for Old Mutual Rewards. All right? There, you need to complete your registration by actually going through all the steps and getting yourself a confirmation SMS, all right? And that SMS has to be screenshot and attached to a quick form that you need to fill in. That's on the 99FM website, where you then attach the screenshot of your registration. And that is all you need to do, all right? We are talking free rewards with all your interactions. 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Go under the Old Mutual Rewards tab. Click there and actually join now. All right. The app allows you to, in real time, engage with the app, interact with it, do real time calculations and budgeting. All of the cool stuff that you can do. And at the end of the day, you can spend your vouchers, your prepaid airtime and bundles that is right there on the Rewards app. So make sure that you actually go onto the website, you click on the homepage, you go under the Old Mutual Rewards tab. Apologies for that. And just like that, you will be registered. 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
2: It's Wednesday, the 10th of June, and I'm David Bishop with your 7 a.m. news. Landless People's Movement Member of Parliament David Aigub has criticized the recently installed

0: and April 2025. NSA spokesperson Miriam Shehepo says that South Africa remained Namibia's top trading partner, with exports largely driven by mining commodities such as gold, uranium, diamonds, and petroleum oils, while fish remained the only major non-mineral export.
1: Now, this development reflects a worsened trade balance when compared to a 2.1 billion deficit recorded in April 2025. Further analysis shows a 2.3 billion deficit recorded in the previous month of the current year.
0: Statistics South Africa says that South Africa's economy grew by 0.5% in the first quarter, slightly exceeding expectations. Chief Director Bokang Vambukani Lepolesa says growth was driven by the services and primary sectors, with finance and agriculture providing key support. However, manufacturing weighed on overall performance, with five of its 10 divisions recording negative growth. Despite the gain, she cautions uneven sector performance highlights ongoing structural challenges in the economy.
2: The finance, real estate and business services industry increased by 0.9%, contributing 0.2 percentage points to GDP growth. Household final consumption expenditure increased by 0.1%, contributing 0.1 percentage point to the total growth.
0: The European Union hopes to ban Russian soldiers from entering its territory as part of further sanctions against Moscow that also target banks, crypto firms, and the Kremlin's oil revenues. The proposed visa ban on combatants is part of the EU's latest tightening of sanctions against Russia, with the Commission also wanting to maintain a price cap on Russian oil at $44 until January 2027 to prevent the Kremlin reaping gains from rising crude prices, and extend sanctions against cryptocurrency firms that are helping Russia cope with being shut out of Western capital markets. And finally, in bad news for exercise junkies, the growing popularity of weight loss drugs has fueled global demand for whey protein, sparking concerns among industry experts over a potential shortage. The price of whey has risen fivefold to record levels as companies race to secure supplies amid a boom driven by the growing use of GLP-1 drugs such as Monjaro, which often require higher protein intake to preserve muscle mass. With health advice emphasizing protein consumption also contributing to the rise in demand, some suppliers are already sold out for the rest of 2026, indicating significant pressure on inventories. Find all these stories and so much more on our website, futuremedianews.com.na. Future Media News, independent, accurate, and on time.
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4: 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Time in studio is 7:04. 16.56 for the US dollar, 22.16 for the British pound, 19.12 for the euro. Gold, $4,175 per fine ounce. Brent crude at $91 per barrel.
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4: And now for the current temperatures, the capital city at 9, Wolfish Bay 7, Sokomun 12, Ongondiva, Undangwa, Shakati, aka Triple O's at 9 degrees Celsius, Katima Mulino at 7, Grootfontein at 6, and the lowest currently recorded down south, that's in Gruno, as well as Aruap at 3 degrees Celsius.
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4: It is the AM Rush, and you already know the name of the game. We're starting off this hour on a high note, on a good note, on a happy note, because 99FM wrote a song of their own. And what do you mean? We can't start every 7 o'clock hour with a song?

Now, if that doesn't scream start the day right, then I don't know what is. That is the 99 Family song there called Winter that we all tallied up together and wrote together. Ah, so proud of this. It is Wednesday and you already know it's Cla Wednesday. And before you come into Cla Roads Authority for the speed humps, we might have something up our sleeve this morning as we decided to contact a road safety activist to ask for their opinion on these speed humps on the Western Bypass. So if you want to come through with that, if you have any questions about that, of course, we got to be nice, okay? So this is a guest that we're going to bring in, and hopefully they can speak to us about this particular issue, all right? And we'll form part of, or this will form part of Cla Wednesday. But you're welcome to send through your Cla on 083-000-1099. Alternatively, you can give us a call in studio. For now, let's start off the second hour on the right note. As we all know, it is winter. It is love season. Okay, maybe not, because not many of us want to be touched in winter because we're already wearing so many clothes and we still don't feel like we are warm enough. So let's continue the show and start off with Casey and Jojo, or Casey rather, Cassie, not Casey, Cassie's Me and You. This is 99 FM.

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1: Good morning and good morning to our listeners. I'm giving you a traffic update this morning. In Soap Marceline Morapo, road conditions for today. We have the intersection of Robert Mugabe intersecting John Maynard. The traffic lights are off. And also on Peter Nanyemba Road, from B1 up until Hereford, the traffic lights, they are also malfunctional. Let's use them as four-way stop on first come, first go. Road closures, we have Casino as well as Havana four-way between Kingsley, Machichi, and Peter Nanyemba Road. Let's use alternative routes. The roadworks, aviation, intersecting hours, Moses Garweb intersecting Winnie Madikizela Mandela, as well as on Semnioma Drive, the on-ramp to B1. So let's proceed with caution. No accident at this hour. There's also no notable obstructions. But please do stick to the speed limit and the following distance. Reduce your speed if you are passing through schools. Reduce your speed if you are driving through the residential area. And also at the same time, avoid using cell phone when driving. And also just avoid, you should make sure to indicate if you plan to change lane. With that, any call for service, contact me or contact us on 061-302-302, or you may send us an SMS on 4444 for any call for service. Thank you so much.
2: Thank you so much to our team that is at the City of Windhoek Traffic Department. And I'm hoping that at least one of them are listening. However, we will reach out to them and let them know of the absolute tedious traffic that is at the Rocky Crest intersection. We have a couple of cars coming in. Keep them coming in so we can run smoothly through the show with no obstructions. And, you know, like I mentioned, if you want a car, the Roads Authority or whoever is, you know, the Ministry of Works or, you know, anyone specifically responsible for the speed humps that is on the highway, we did contact a road safety activist who will hopefully be chatting to us today on that issue and his thoughts and maybe how we can all just be a happy happy country together, if that makes sense. Let's quickly wrap up this third of the show that is right here on 99 FM. Here is Huma Sekela's Sarafina.

0: Thank you so much to Huma Sikela for that very memorable and nostalgic sound. It is 99FM, it is the AM Rush. Let's quickly see what Momentum has up their sleeve.
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1: Let's get dad jokes out of the way this morning. 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That's to our daddies as Father's Day is fast approaching. 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All you got to do is send through your voice note with your dad joke, of course. 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
2: So, Leif, why do you think chickens are so funny?
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1: That is Llewellyn. Llewellyn's entry this morning for dad jokes. You two can take part. And on Friday, we are crowning our dad joke champion for this week. 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
1: 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Adora riding solo on this beautiful Wednesday morning, and you already know what time it is.
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1: 083-000-1099 is the number in studio. Here is a Clark. Good morning, 99FM. Michaela is still about road construction that causes traffic obstruction at the highway. That's of the Ochimise Rocky Bridge. That's specifically the bridge construction. Rocky Crest Circle is always a mess. Traffic moves so slow.

0: low. Another Clara here. Morning, Mooks and Adora. I think NATIS should introduce the system that is in Germany of part therefore, or part thereof, rather. Getting your license is done similarly to a pilot license. You pass your learners, however, each test requirement, for example, parallel parking, you should complete 50 hours to be classified as a proficient, or 100 hours driving on the freeway. Cost of getting the license is expensive. They work on point system as well. If I remember correctly, you have 12 points a year to incur on poor driving, rather. For example, 4 points for jumping a robot, 6 points for speeding in a certain zone, drunk driving, and so much more. This can be used to change drivers' attitude. I absolutely love this, and this comes from Jonathan. We have a caller on the line. Caller, good morning.
1: Good morning, Adora.
0: How are you?
1: I'm very well. How are you?
0: Lekker, thanks. Who are we speaking to?
1: You're speaking to Zinksters.
0: Zinky, what is your car this morning?
1: My car is, we have, as the country has left the boy child behind.
0: Mm.
1: The boy child is crying so loud,
0: mm-hmm.
1: and we are just we're just ignoring them and walking the opposite way.
0: Mm.
1: The reason I say this is because the recent incident in Okahanya where these 9 juveniles did what they did. I'm not saying what they did is right, but it's a cry for help.
0: Mm.
1: And we, the society, have focused for the longest on women empowerment,
0: mm-hmm.
1: empowering the girl child, that the girl child has taken over, and we've left the boy child behind.
0: Mm-hmm.
1: So my cry today is, can we listen to the cry of the boy child out there? I'm done.
0: Thank you so much, Zinky. 083-000-1099. That was Zinksters just, you know, sharing her sentiment on what is happening in the country right now. And it is a real big concern where we really leave behind the boy child. Caller, good morning.
2: Lekker,
0: dank je, Hanet.
2: No problem, no stress, Adora. Adrian speaking.
0: Ethan, what's happening?
2: Adrian,
0: sorry toch. Adrian, what's happening? Share your club with us.
2: This morning, I wanna class everybody. I have 2 class.
0: Okay.
2: I have 3, but the third one you said you're
0: yes, we are addressing it. Yes.
2: yes. So I'll retract my third one. Anyway,
0: okay.
2: First one is, I wanna class everybody,
0: mm-hmm.
2: because where are people coming from?
0: Mm.
2: Because where I live is Ho Chi Minh site.
0: Mm.
2: Normally it would take me roughly 45 minutes to an hour to get to work.
0: Mm-hmm.
2: Now, ever since the start of school, now it takes me an hour and a half to get to school, to get to work.
0: Mm-hmm.
2: And I'm like, what, bro? Like, did people buy cars,
0: mm-hmm.
2: which is a good thing,
0: mm-hmm.
2: or did people move to that side of town now, or what? How does it take me an hour and a half to get to work, bro?
0: Mm-hmm.
2: Now, mm-hmm. my second class is a class that has been coming on for a long time.
0: Okay.
2: With everybody, like, what do you mean I have a swiping transaction on my bank for $5? I have bank charges more than this. Hey, come on. I wanna ask. I don't know if you remember, there was because this Twitter war that was going on,
0: mm-hmm.
2: between Namibia and this other country that we adopted them as Abidistan.
0: Mm.
2: You know that one,
0: mm-hmm.
2: Adora.
0: Mm-hmm. Mm-hmm.
2: Now, I am appealing, especially now to us, Lucas.
0: Mm.
2: Can we please stand together, guys, so that these people who are taking our $5 and $8 like it's bank charges, we have to do something about it. Because, I mean, like, we can't. There was this article I read in the newspaper,
0: mm-hmm.
2: where questions were directed to the spokesperson of COW,
0: mm-hmm.
2: and the spokesperson's response was something about that they can't answer, that we should ask the other company, mm-hmm. now. And I'm thinking, like, how can we ask them when you guys are, like, how should I say, the regulator of everything going on in the city? Like, they are doing a funnel story.
0: Mm.
2: You understand?
0: Mm.
2: So guys, we have to do something. I don't know if you've also seen it. There was like, there's petitions going on with the speed humps. Not talking about the speed humps.

0: Maybe we should also just start a petition for this. Things of the parking stuff. Mm. I don't know.
1: Absolutely.
0: You can
1: remember
0: my mistake.
1: Oh,
0: with,
1: bro.
0: I need to have $8 swipe on my bank account. I have bank charges more than that, man.
1: Please, thank you so much, Adrian.
0: Salvadora.
1: I talk. Adrian is just so done with KPI and the bank charges. Why must I swipe for $5 Namibian? Why? Hansen comes through here this morning.
2: Guys, my club today. Hey, Moro Ibe.
1: Moro Hansen.
2: Books, Moro Ibe. My club today is the humps. Mm. Honestly, no. Let's talk about real problems today.
1: Mm.
2: The humps. Whose idea was it? And what were they trying to solve?
1: Mm.
2: Did they now at least see what they caused, the problems they are causing?
1: Mm-hmm.
2: Did they see it? And how long are they going to keep the humps in? Does it make sense? You know, those, when I saw the humps the first time, those humps almost killed me. I had to slam my brakes so hard. I have to replace brakes this week. I wanted to wait for 2 months. Now I must replace my brakes now, today, this week.
1: Hansen, we hear you, and hopefully we can, get in on that conversation this morning, as we have a road safety activist who will be coming in and chatting to us about this whole situation. I mean, they might not have all the answers, but maybe we might, reach a good and positive conclusion on this. And that, ladies and gentlemen.
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1: Rhythms and Records are coming up, and if you don't know what I'm talking about, 99FM is so excited to be hosting Rhythms and Records. 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I'll be telling you about that in a jiffy. 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That's in Olympia, bringing together paddle, music, fashion, and good vibes in one unforgettable day. This is all happening on the 27th of June. 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
3: 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Thank you so much for chatting to us this morning.
6: Yes, good morning. Good morning, Madam Overman, and thanks for having me as well.
3: My dear, 99FM's listeners is moeg. Ons is moeg en moeg se moeg oor hierdie humps. Maar ek weet jy is responsible daarvoor. First of all, let's quickly chat about your take on the speed humps on the Western Bypass.
6: Yes, look, I think I'm completely taking a completely different approach. Everybody is complaining about the fact that they have to go a bit slower, and. Now, all that I'm saying is I am taking into account the number of lives that we have lost on that portion of the road as the key deciding factor for me.
3: Yeah.
6: We have lost so many on the portion from Natives Valley, Chinatown, that area. Even lately, when this new A1 road was built, I think early this year, we've also lost a life opposite Country Club. So what we're saying is the lives that we have lost, those families that were crying, most of these people that are killed on those portions of the road are breadwinners that are trying to cross the road to go to the other side and to have an income and to look after their families. Now, if you have to take those into account and consider the grief and pain and everything they went through, what is done now would definitely say we support. We don't support the approach, but we support what is done, because now the cars are moving slower. They are able to cross, and that's a good thing.
3: But, Felix, the general sentiment is that this is a highway, and the speed limit on the highway is 120 kilometers per hour, which I am informed was eventually then brought down to a lower speed limit to allow, you know, that leeway for those who would like to cross. Are they then not trespassing the law? Because if the road says on a highway the speed limit is 120, what are they doing crossing on a highway? That is the general sentiment. Now, I'm bringing it to you to ask then, does this not mean we are condoning, you know, the approach that now we are sort of allowing jaywalking on a highway?
6: Look, there's nothing wrong with that. Remember that the custodian of the road traffic laws in this country is the Minister of Transport.
3: Yes.
6: Now, he has the right to make any changes here and there and to prescribe whatever rules he put into place. Now, the problem that we have with the entire approach is the fact that lives have been lost on that portion of the road. The minister came in and said, let me try to do something now. I believe that in the long term, a pedestrian bridge or two or a number of them would be built over that portion of the road.
3: Yes.
6: But in the meantime, while maybe the engineers are busy with the designs and what have you, lives are still lost on the portion of the road. So what do you do as the minister responsible for transport? Now, the one thing that I appreciate is the fact that those specific areas where the speed humps are built

0: are put on, there is speed reduction measures that were put on, like road traffic signs that are saying from 120, reduce your speed to 80. Then again, reduce your speed to 60, reduce your speed to 30, and then immediately there's another sign that says there's a speed bump ahead. Now, the challenge that we have as Namibian drivers is that we are so used to a certain portion of the road that we drive every day, to an extent that we don't even look at the road markings or road signs or anything like that. So had we focused on those road signs, we'd be like, oh, okay, there's something new here. Oh, we are forced to reduce the speed. Now, even if you look at the Western Bypass, as much as the speed is 120, there are certain areas where, before the speed humps, they even said the number of lives that are lost on the road is high. Let's reduce it to 80. So there's a portion of that road that has been 80 for the last year or two. But we all disregard that and say it's a highway, it's 120, let's push. So city police has done a number of road traffic interventions where they even put cameras there. And if they find you on 120, they'll pull you over and say, but didn't you see the sign that says 80? Why are you doing 120? And then you get your ticket. If we really wanted to challenge that element, we would have taken them to court and said, but, you know, it's supposed to be 120. Why is it brought down to 80? The fact that we don't look at road markings and road signs, I think it's the major problem that we have now.
1: Now, Felix, just one more thing here. How do you think eventually we will solve this issue? Because if we have to go forward and pass through the entire city and get to Country Club, where they've actually built high walls, ek verstaan die mense gaan nou in tunnels deur om by die ander kant van die pad uit te kom. How do you think we can address the situation? Because now you are inconveniencing people who actually commute from out of town to now have to make additional a provision for 40 more minutes because they know they'll be stuck in that traffic.
0: Look, it's an unfortunate scenario now, but I think short term we'll go through this and eventually maybe we'll find a way how we can manage it. I think this week is just the beginning because it all started now. But as soon as we start getting used to it and start managing our time better and all that, we should be able to handle it completely different. How long it will take for the minister now to put up these bridges so that the public can use it, that is an element I don't know. But I would have said that in terms of planning, especially, for example, if you look at the A1 close to Country Club and all that, this road is new. Now, these people should have known that there are people that are going to cross over to the other side. They've been doing it for the last maybe 10 years or so. So why was that not taken into account? And as the road has been built, you know, already make that part of the
1: that kind of provision.
0: It should have, So that is the one area where you say, no, no, no, these are poor planning and therefore somebody should take the flag for it. But the older portion of the road close to Natives Valley, Chinatown and all that, it has been there. I think we only have one bridge over there, not really meant for pedestrians, but it goes into Chinatown. It's there, and I think there's also the portion close to Katutura Hospital.
1: Yes,
0: there's also
1: correct.
0: A bridge there. People can use those portions. So when you see pedestrians crossing, you know, you're supposed to take action and say, guys, please don't do it here. But close to Natives Valley and all that area where the speed humps, in fact, are now, really, provision hasn't been made, and somebody should have really done that long time. But in any case, it hasn't been done. We found a situation where people are dying. Now we're trying to correct the situation, but the approach that we have is also causing a problem.
1: Absolutely.
0: Now, I've been saying that if I was the minister, I would have said, look, come out to the media, inform the public, tell them what your plans are, tell them what your timelines
1: are. Absolutely,
0: And take us into confidence.
1: Because now, I mean, look at the congestion that was caused in overnight, and people are now inconvenienced in so many ways that frustrate the road users.
0: Exactly. Now, look, he started with police traffic officers that were deployed on this highway. That is the first thing that we saw, you know, where we said that at those specific areas, police will be there to make sure that people are crossing safely, blah, blah, blah. So we never had a major problem. We said, okay, but is that really feasible? Is that going to last? Next thing he wakes up, now we hear, okay, speed humps are coming up, but very short period of time, puff, they're up on the road. And we don't know what to do. So next thing, we don't know what will also happen again. And for how long will the speed humps be on there? So if the police were in any case also deployed when the speed humps were put up, that's what they'd be next to the road. And usually when we see the police lights flashing, usually most generally we slow down and with an accident, what is going on? So that would have helped, but I haven't seen them for the last 2 days. I've been using that portion of the road. Haven't seen the presence of the police, and maybe it's left to us to manage it ourselves as drivers.
1: Absolutely.
0: But if that campaign if it can come out with a campaign, inform us, speak to the people. Mm. I think we'll take it a bit better than just being thrown at us and now we must manage it.
1: Yeah, absolutely. Mr. Felix, before I let you go, something a little unrelated to the conversation this morning. Mm. Somebody actually, or so many of our listeners came through and actually complained about how public transport service providers are so reckless on the road. And when you when you find yourself on the roads, whether between 6 a.m. all the way literally until 8 a.m., it's just chaos because they overtake at the wrong places. They drive recklessly and really selfishly. Now, someone came through and suggested and said, right, if natives cannot adopt the German system, right, where you work on a point base after you've received your driver's license, and he then mentioned and alluded to the fact that, for example, you get 12 points a year, all right? Yes. This is now 12 points to incur on poor driving. For example, 4 points, jumping the robot, 6 points, speeding in an in a certain area, for example. Drunk driving, obviously leading to revoking your license for a few months or a year or whatever. What are your thoughts on something like that?
0: Look, I can tell you that it's a topic that we've been discussing in a couple of meetings in the transport sector within this country, say, for the last 5 years or so. Mm-hmm. It's called a point demerit system, similar to exactly what you're explaining.
1: Yeah.
0: They've tried that in South Africa, especially within SADC. Mm-hmm. I don't know what were the pitfalls on that side.
1: Mm-hmm.
0: We, as a country, the idea is to move towards that, where we want to have it not just for public transport drivers, taxi drivers, and these guys, but we want to have it for all the drivers in the country so that it manages the process much better than taking everybody to court, for example.
1: Mm.
0: So if you have an offense, we don't want to take you to court. And the courts are already full now with traffic offenses and violations.
1: True.
0: While they should have handled maybe cases like murder and all that.
1: Yeah.
0: So
1: as
0: a country, it's on the cards.
1: Mm.
0: In terms of when it will happen, that I haven't got the information on. Mm. But it's one of those discussions that we've been having and trying to say, you know, let's get it as a project. Let's implement it as a country.
1: Yeah.
0: And it will definitely come, and definitely it's going to affect a lot of people. And all these bad drivers will be taking their licenses away, of course.
1: No, we look forward to a free Namibia, Felix.
0: No, definitely. It's a long way to go, eh?
1: Absolutely.
0: It's not going to happen immediately, but there's a couple of projects on the pipeline, and with time, I think it'll be there,
1: Actually, thank you so much, Felix, for cutting our time to chat to us. And I'm sure many of the 99 family can now meet a Charrestar go through the day.
0: Hulle moet dit net bietjie stadig vat. Ons sal daar uitkom en
1: letterlik.
0: All of us will be happy.
1: Daar sê, dankie Felix.
0: Okay.
1: All right, that was Felix Shodongoro, who is a road safety activist. He's also the author for one of the Namibia Learners books, particularly the Namibian Learn to Drive booklet, and he chat to us. And really, what an informative conversation, but also a really important one. There was a contribution here where one of our listeners came through and said, Felix is in good form. Well done, sir. You really deciphered this matter properly. When the officers were deployed, they were placed in danger because drivers continued with the mentality of it's a highway. And on a couple of occasions, the officers were almost bumped. Yo, I think this is a very popular name, Mr. Shipanga, coming through with that contribution. And that is really concerning. So I think it is fair to say that the speed humps came at our own cost. That it did come because the ministry really tried to put in as many measures as possible, but that too risked other lives, and they decided, you know what, let's put a complete stop to the traffic, literally.
2: Hey Namibia, what makes you you? Is it the beauty of your landscapes, your unstoppable spirit, or the way you stand together? It's all of that and more. Because when you dream big. And when you reach high. 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No, what if I fly? 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From Vento to Katima, from Lourdes to the world. 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
2: It is the AM Rush. We just concluded a conversation with Mr. Felix Shalongoro, who advised and said that, you know what, this is something that's been in the pipeline for a long time. And when I say this, I'm referring to the road safety issue. We needed to address it very, very soon, because those measures that were put in place didn't work. And one of our listeners also came through and said the reality on the ground is the ministry tried to dispatch traffic officers to try and control the situation on the highway, but the attitude of drivers did not change. People just don't flinch when they're on the highway. So this is sort of kind of, you know, our own doing. And I completely understand where the ministry is finding themselves. And I just want to say thank you so much to Mr. Felix Shalongoro for coming through and really just putting our minds at ease. And while we're at the conversation and talk about the road situation and road rage, the traffic situation and the issue with reckless driving, and this is specifically from those who provide public transport, is of big concern. They drive like they own the road, but also really selfishly. And many listeners came through and complained specifically about the Rocky Crest Circle, where you get the expansion of the new Rocky Crest, the service station on the left-hand side, and you turn into old Rocky Crest. That circle has become such a safety hazard that now people have to spend so much more time just being cautious, specifically in that area. We want to take a moment and thank the city of Windhoek for dispatching the city police to that area. But now that they haven't been showing up for the past couple of days, it's just been chaos. It's either we install cameras there, it's either I don't know what we can do, but I'm really running out of options. That is for the solution for drivers that's coming out of that is Rocky Crest. Let's quickly take a divert. Since we are on the road conversation, we might as well be talking about an opportunity to walk away with a free car right here on 99FM. And we're not even joking. We're not taking this lightly. We are bringing you a good chance to walk away with a free vehicle as compliments of Old Mutual Rewards. Now, what you have to do is to go onto Old Mutual's website, where you just click under the home tab. 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You get great rewards for good financial behavior. 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That is today on the Old Mutual Rewards and actually

Actually having a confirmation SMS. Now, once you've received your confirmation SMS of registering on the Old Mutual or for the Old Mutual Rewards, you go to the 99fm.com.na website. 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All right? 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You can also be shopping at different retailers and just enjoying your money free of charge. Like I said, all you have to do is engage and interact with Old Mutual Rewards. Let's wrap up this hour. Umbrella by Jay-Z and Rihanna, right here on 99 FM.

0: local ownership policy, Chanika said the industry's main concern is not necessarily the ownership threshold itself, but the uncertainty created by unresolved policy discussions. Chanika added that the chamber remains open to engagement and hopes outstanding policy issues can be resolved quickly to provide certainty for the sector.
1: It is so important to realize that the number one thing that is of importance to investors is certainty. That is very important. And I think the only challenge now that we face as an industry is that there still remains certain policy-related matters that have not been clarified. And as a result, it creates uncertainty. Let me go back to the 51% as an example. I think the 51 maybe is a concern, but the bigger concern is if that debate doesn't get resolved and we land a number. That is a bigger concern. So the industry absolutely cannot work with uncertainty.
0: The Namibia Statistics Agency has recorded a widened trade deficit of 4.4 billion Namibia dollars in April 2026 as exports stood at 9.8 billion while imports reached 14.2 billion Namibia dollars. NSA spokesperson Miriam Shehepo says that South Africa remained Namibia's top trading partner, with exports largely driven by mining commodities such as gold, uranium, diamonds and petroleum oils, while fish remained the only major non-mineral export. The South African government says the economy continues to show positive growth, but more still needs to be done to boost expansion, create jobs, and attract investment. This, as the South African economy grew by 0.5% in the first 3 months of this year, marking six consecutive periods of growth. Deputy government spokesperson William Baloyi says the latest gross domestic product figures show expansion was driven by strong performance in finance, agriculture, trade, transport, and communications.
2: The finance industry was the largest contributor to growth on the production side of the economy, expanding by 0.9%. Agriculture continued its strong performance, recording a sixth consecutive quarter of expansion, growing by 3.9%.
0: Hundreds of Iraqi Kurdish migrants trying to reach the United Kingdom were reportedly tortured and threatened with organ removal last year. Our correspondent Stuart Smith reports that hostages who made it out told the BBC that they were captured by Libyan militia, which blackmailed their families into paying $5,000 under threat of having a kidney removed.
3: The BBC investigation found that during the summer of 2025, migrants travelling from Iraqi Kurdistan to the UK via Libya in northern Africa were intercepted by a militia. It was making money by kidnapping and imprisoning migrants and blackmailing them in a largely lawless country. If they didn't pay, they would be denied food and were threatened with kidney removal. Conditions were so cramped, according to survivors, they were forced to sleep standing up, and some report being tortured. 110 people were repatriated from Libya earlier this year by the Iraqi government, but not before some did appear to have had their organs taken, with a number of those who made it back home showing journalists scars on their lower backs where they believe the militia took their organs.
0: And the United Kingdom, in alliance with a group of other Western powers, including Australia, France and Norway, has announced it is imposing sanctions on six firms and one individual involved in enabling and financing the recent upsurge in settler violence in the West Bank. However, the Foreign Secretary Yvette Cooper disappointed many of her own backbenchers by stopping short of banning trade, saying instead the government was only issuing updated advice to British firms not to become involved in any economic activity with the illegal settlements. Cooper told MPs it was difficult in practice to construct an enforceable trade ban, but she would keep examining the issue in alliance with international partners. Find all these stories and so much more on our website, futuremedianews.com.na. 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
5: 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Let's quickly look at what the markets look like for this hour. 16.55 rather for the US dollar, 22.16 for the British pound, 19.12 for the euro. Gold at $4,198 US dollars per fine ounce. 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

0: Coming up in the 9 a.m. news, Telecom signs strategic partnership to accelerate fiber rollout. Rivigo mulls merger that could create 13 billion rand Africa Renewables Fund. U.S. launches new attacks on Iran following helicopter incident. And NASA announces Artemis 3 crew.
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0: Braxton, the one, it is 99FM, the AM Mirage, as we continue the show. Time in studios 8:27, and it is now time to take a look at what's happening in the World Cup and the geopolitical situation. But let's unpack the World Cup first. Players and coaches complained about matches being played in temperatures above 30 degrees Celsius during the Club World Cup in the United States, which raised a lot of concerns about player safety ahead of the 2026 World Cup. Multiple Club World Cup matches were suspended because of thunderstorms and lightning, and some games were actually delayed for nearly 2 hours, leading critics to question whether some host cities are suitable for a Summer World Cup. Several matches also saw visibly low attendance despite FIFA's huge marketing push, creating questions about fan demand and ticket pricing. Two more points here pertaining the FIFA World Cup that is ahead. Football unions and leagues have accused FIFA of cramming too many tournaments into the calendar, arguing that players were being pushed beyond safe limits. And finally, another reason why FIFA has been getting a lot of criticism is because FIFA recently faced criticism for banning reusable water bottles from World Cup stadiums, despite concerns about extreme heat. And critics argue that a decision puts fan comfort and hydration at very high risk. The geopolitical situation as it stands, the biggest pressure point remains the Middle East, and tensions involving Iran, Israel, and the United States have escalated dramatically in recent months, with military strikes, retaliatory attacks, and fragile ceasefires keeping the region on a knife's edge. Meanwhile, conflicts in Ukraine, Sudan, and parts of the Sahel continue to reshape global security decisions. And the broader picture is a world moving away from stability and toward a more fragmented, unpredictable geopolitical order, where regional conflicts increasingly carry global economic and diplomatic consequences.
1: Growing the economy together. Biz News.
2: With your Biz News, I'm Tonataka Vila. Mobile telecommunications company MTC has reported a half-year profit after tax of 511.9 million Namibia dollars for the 6 months ended 31 March, presenting a 1.6% increase from the previous year. MTC's revenue grew by 7.1% to 1.95 billion Namibia dollars, all supported by a subscriber base of approximately 2.37 million people. Omankete Investments injected 40 million Namibia dollars into the African Aquaculture Company, officially becoming the first local private investor in Namibia's offshore Atlantic salmon farming industry. The funds will fast-track the African Aquaculture Company's largest aquaculture operations located in the cold waters of the Benguela Current off Lüderitz. Cement producer PPC says it expects higher profits but is calling for government intervention as rising imports continue to pressure the industry. The South African company warns that import competition is weakening domestic producers and could impact long-term sustainability. And OpenAI has reportedly filed confidentiality for a US IPO that could come as early as September, with a potential valuation approaching $1 trillion, as investor interest in AI continues to increase. The move comes amid growing competition from rivals like Anthropic and SpaceX, also eyeing public listings. Taking a look at your latest financial indicators, the Namibia dollar is trading at 16.54 to the US dollar, 21.98 to the euro, and 18.

0: $1,999 to the British pound. Gold is trading at $4,332.68 an ounce, while Brent crude oil costs $94.25 a barrel. I'm Tona Takadila. Stay tuned for more updates.
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10th of June, and today is Lauryn Hill's birthday. I know she's listening. Happy birthday, Lauryn. Before she was a music legend, she stole scenes in Sister Act 2 alongside Whoopi Goldberg. She became the first rapper ever to win Album of the Year at the Grammys. Lauryn Hill has only released one solo studio album, yet it's still considered one of the greatest albums of all time. She went to the same high school as Zach Braff and apparently attended his bar. She could have been a scholar instead of a superstar, but as she attended Columbia University before music took over. And a cool fun fact about her, she is one of the rare artists respected equally as a singer, rapper, songwriter, and producer. Here she is, one album, five Grammys, decades of influence later. Here she is with Bob Marley, Turn the Lights Down Low.

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1: It's Wednesday, the 10th of June, and I'm David Bishop with your 9 a.m. news. Telecom Namibia has entered into a strategic partnership with Lightstruck Pty Ltd to expand fiber connectivity and accelerate the rollout of high-speed internet services across the country. A move Telecom Namibia CEO Dr. Stanley Shanapinda says marks a key milestone in reducing reliance on copper infrastructure, which continues to be affected by theft and vandalism, while improving service reliability through fiber expansion. Telecom spokesperson Nomvula Kambinda, meanwhile, explains that the agreement forms part of Telecom Namibia's five-year strategic plan aimed at improving customer experience, growing market share, and advancing digital transformation through infrastructure sharing and open access networks.
2: The agreement adopts an open access infrastructure model, enabling Telecom Namibia to leverage Lightstruck's fiber network to deliver high-speed internet services to residential and business customers. 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
1: Revigo, an open-ended fund that began in August 2021 and which has a portfolio of 2.4 billion rand thanks to investments from UK development financier British International Investment and South African pension administrator Alex Forbes, is exploring a merger with clean energy investment firm H1 Holdings, which would create a fund with assets exceeding 13.3 billion rand and featuring 36 projects with interests spanning solar, wind, hydro and battery storage projects across southern Africa. The combined group has a pipeline of up to 10

0: describes the mission as a proportional response to unjustified Iranian aggression. And while this happened at 5 o'clock local time on the east coast of the US, it wasn't a total surprise because Donald Trump had posted about it earlier in the day. He said the incident concerning the two pilots inside the Apache helicopter meant that the United States must of necessity respond to the attack. Now, the pilots were uninjured, but Donald Trump has vowed to respond.
1: And finally, NASA has announced the four-person crew for Artemis 3, which will test lunar landers for future missions to land on the moon. The astronauts who will launch into space next year are Commander Randy Breznik, pilot Luca Parmitano, and mission specialists Andre Douglas and Frank Rubio. NASA Administrator Jared Isaacman says the crew will also test rendezvous and docking capabilities.
2: Over the next year, they will train for their mission, ensure the lessons learned from the prior crew are implemented, and assist in the development of the landers and operational procedures that will be necessary on future Artemis missions. Artemis 3 will be an extraordinary demonstration of what is possible when the greatest aerospace companies, alongside our European partners, come together to showcase the technological might and ambition of the free world.
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4: And now for the current temperatures across the country. The capital city had a current temperature of 12 degrees Celsius, Wolfishby 9, Swakopmund 13, Oshikati and Dangwangudiba at 10, Kiatmansop 7, Grootfontein 9, and Otjiwarongo at 9 degrees Celsius.
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Coming up in the news at 10, Telkom signs strategic partnership to accelerate fiber rollout. Revigo mulls merger that could create 13 billion rand Africa Renewables Fund. US launches new attacks on Iran following helicopter incident. And NASA announces Artemis 3 crew.

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2: Some celebrate life advice from my grandmother. She says, when life knocks you down, get back up again. Love unconditionally. 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NAMBOB, celebrating Namibian life since 1962. NAMBOB.

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1: FM, the AM Rush. 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And I tell you, it catches me every single time. I don't know why. But I think it's because by this time, I'm already tapped out. I'm like, hey, guys, it's 2 in the morning, like yesterday already. So let me just do it the right way and say, y'all, thank you so much for tuning in this morning on the AM Rush. It was absolutely amazing to have you guys. Also had a chat with Mr. Chodongoro, who is road safety activist, but also the author of the learner's book. And he was talking to us about, this whole speed hump thing as you come into the capital city. And he did allude to the fact that, Namibians are very, we tend to forget the importance of looking at stuff like road signs. For the past year or two, the speed limit around that area has been reduced. And if you paid attention, you would have noticed that the speed limit is now not 120 anymore, specifically for the high hotspot areas where accidents happen quite frequently. And even after that, they dispatched city police officers there every single day, and even they were at risk of getting bumped so many times before. So all I'm going to say is nay. We must live with the speed humps until the bridges are built for the

for the pedestrians. But until then, we're going to have to just wait it out and play your part. On that note, see you guys in the morning for now. Tracy Chapman's Matters of the Heart.

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1: It's Wednesday, the 10th of June, and I'm David Bishop with your 10 a.m. news. Telecom Namibia has entered into a strategic partnership with Lightstruck Pty Ltd to expand fiber connectivity and accelerate the rollout of high-speed internet services across the country. A move Telecom Namibia CEO Dr. Stanley Shanapinda says marks a key milestone in reducing reliance on copper infrastructure, which continues to be affected by theft and vandalism, while improving service reliability through fiber expansion. Telecom spokesperson Nomvula Kambinda, meanwhile, explains that the agreement forms part of Telecom Namibia's five-year strategic plan aimed at improving customer experience, growing market share, and advancing digital transformation through infrastructure sharing and open access networks.
2: The agreement adopts an open access infrastructure model, enabling Telecom Namibia to leverage Lightstruck's fiber network to deliver high-speed internet services to residential and business customers. 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
1: Revigo, an open-ended fund that began in August 2021 and which has a portfolio of 2.4 billion rand thanks to investments from UK development financier British International Investment and South African pension administrator Alex Forbes, is exploring a merger with clean energy investment firm H1 Holdings, which would create a fund with assets exceeding 13.3 billion rand and featuring 36 projects with interests spanning solar, wind, hydro and battery storage projects across Southern Africa. The combined group has a pipeline of up to 10 billion rand in green projects in South Africa, a further $100 million elsewhere on the continent, and billions of rand more in additional investment over the coming decade. It will seek to attract investment from long-term capital holders such as insurers and pension funds to boost the country's and continent's energy transition. The United States has launched fresh strikes on Iran following the downing of an Apache helicopter near the Strait of Hormuz, putting any new peace agreement in jeopardy. Our correspondent Mitch McCann explains.
3: Shortly after 5 o'clock local time on Tuesday, U.S. Central Command announced on social media that CENTCOM forces had begun launching self-defense strikes against Iran as of 5 o'clock Eastern time at Donald Trump's direction. It went on to say on social media this was in response to yesterday's downing of an Apache helicopter and describes the mission as a proportional response to unjustified Iranian aggression. And while this happened at 5 o'clock local time on the east coast of the U.S., it wasn't a total surprise because Donald Trump had posted about it earlier in the day. He said the incident concerning the two pilots inside the Apache helicopter meant that the United States must of necessity

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3: The Namibia dollar is trading against the US dollar at $16.52, against the euro at $19.09, while trading at $22.12 against the Great British pound. As for commodities, gold is currently trading at $4,194.17 per fine ounce, and Brent crude oil trading at $91.45 per barrel.
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3: It is the 10th of June 2026, and right now in Namibia, the central parts currently at 11 degrees Celsius. That's Venter, Karundu, 15 degrees Celsius, and Ongwediva, 17 degrees Celsius, with the sun out and bright.

Maxi Priest, the 99 FM, that's titled Close to You, I'm back being close to you. It is the crossover. Welcome to the show. I am your host, Shantae, and I'm going to be with you all the way until 2 p.m. Adora, I kept you company this morning. Mooks will be back sooner than you can even imagine. And, I mean, are you thinking what I'm thinking? Okay. Yeah. The week does quite a number on me. Especially when I realize that it's midweek, I'm like, wow, we're already here. You know, we're already here. It's been a very, very fast first 10 days of this month, if you ask me. And I think the year in itself also just showed us that it wasn't going to stop. And as months go by, you realize how fast time actually flies. So whatever it is you need to do, I'm hoping that you are ticking off those boxes, because we are already on month number 6 of the year. That means we're left with 6 more months to get in whatever it is that you had in terms of your goals, your aspirations, or those New Year's resolutions. Yeah. Well, we're going to start off the show, and I will tell you now, we've got a number of interesting things you can look forward to. That includes an interview that's coming up in the next hour. But I'll tell you all about it in a bit. For now, though, I'd like us to get into the show. And that features what day is today. So the 10th of June, what kind of day is it globally, nationally, in between? I'll tell you all about it. For now, this is The Apps.

0: May his soul rest in peace. It's Peebo Bryson and Regina Bell on that song. It's Aladdin's theme, by the way, titled A Whole New World. 99FM, that's where you're tuned into. We're getting into our What Day Is It? And today is the day for iced tea lovers. Yeah, I mean, here we celebrate the fun, quirky and sometimes delicious days in the calendar. And today might be one of those for you that absolutely love your tea iced, okay? Now, they say there's nothing quite like a tall glass of iced tea on a warm day. I say they because I don't do tea at all. Iced or not, no, my system for some reason just doesn't take it. And, you know, I can almost imagine why. I mean, whether it's sweet and sweetened, flavored with lemon or mixed with fruits, I know one thing for sure. Iced tea has become one of the world's most popular refreshing drinks. Now, the story of iced tea goes back more than a century. While tea itself has been enjoyed for thousands of years, iced tea actually became famous in the US during 1904. That's the World's Fair in St. Louis. And according to popular accounts, a tea merchant struggled to basically attract visitors because of the hot weather. So he decided, you know what, let me serve tea over ice. And that's how that refreshing drink became an instant hit. Now today, iced tea comes in countless varieties, from classic black tea to green tea, herbal blends, peach tea, raspberry tea, and even sparkling versions. There's a flavor for almost everyone, excluding me, of course, for some reason. But this day is actually a perfect excuse to try a new blend. If you're the type that just sticks to one kind, maybe today's a good day to switch up. Make it at home if you can. That's another way to look at this day. Or simply enjoy your favorite iced tea with friends and family and people who really enjoy it just as much as you do. Okay. Now, here's a fun fact. Tea is the second most consumed beverage in the world after water. Mm-hmm. And I am very convinced that coffee lovers are quite the number, but here we are. Tea, the second most consumed beverage. Water, taking the top spot. And then this makes iced tea one of the most popular cold drinks on the planet. So if you're looking for a way to celebrate today, grab a glass, some ice, and raise a toast to Iced Tea Day. Maybe call up a friend or two, man. Somebody who you know absolutely loves iced tea. And have an iced tea kind of date.
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0: coming up in the 11 a.m. news, Namibian dam still at a healthy level. 12 dead and 9 wounded in late-night Joburg shooting rampage. Meanwhile, the Gauteng government welcomes decline in major crimes. And Narendra Modi becomes India's longest-serving prime minister.
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0: challenger, the underdog. 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Scared? Never. It's Aristic. 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

We do take cognizance of the fact that we had engaged you in this one much earlier. Our sincere apologies for the double play. But I guess it is also one of those times where, man, sometimes things happen for a reason. And if anything, you know, I've actually known this song for a while. And I only got to learn much more about it some years back, actually, in terms of Peebo himself, as you know, the great he is. He had such a distinct sound and voice, and music has a way of teaching us without it even being in your face like that. From conversations with friends who would be telling you about their favorites to very interesting things that come up, and you know, you're learning what some of the achievements are that came with that song. Sometimes it's even much deeper with the behind the scenes, how the song was even birthed. And I think that's just really one of the most beautiful things about anything that is created, is that there's always a story behind it. It is unfortunate that the world will need to live without Peebo Bryson, given his passing last week. But I think there is some comfort in knowing that his music will make us feel much, much closer to him, make us feel much, much more like, you know, the void isn't as big as we think it is. And that's also what music is. Sometimes a warm hug that we all need. In a bit, I will be sharing with you, that is our How to Do It segment coming up. And talking of which, I've got new edition lined up for you. And this one is titled, If This Isn't Love.

99 FM, that's where you tune in to New Edition with If This Isn't Love. I am your host, Shantae. The Crossover is the name of the show, and we're getting into our How to Do It segment, proudly brought to you by Rietfontein, 40 years, a legacy of flavor. Today, we're talking about how to do nothing. Yeah, I know. Before you say, I do that all the time, hear me out. Most of us are constantly doing something. If we're not working, we're scrolling. If we're not scrolling, we're watching something. And if we're not watching something, we're taking messages. If we're not taking messages, we're probably having a conversation with somebody. But we're somehow doing something. And our brains rarely get a break. But psychologists actually say that moments of doing absolutely nothing could actually be good for

0: Ross. Not sleeping, not meditating, not being productive, just being. Think about the last time you sit quietly without your phone. No TV, no music in the background. Well, chances are that it's been a while, if even at all. When we create space for our minds to basically wander, something interesting actually happens. We start processing thoughts we've been too busy to notice. We make connections, we solve problems, and sometimes we come up with our best ideas when we're not actively trying. Yes, I can answer that. How do you do nothing? Well, you actually start small. Set aside a couple of minutes today. Start today. No phone, no conversation, no tasks. Just you. Sitting by the window, the edge of your bed, relaxing in a chair, taking a short walk, whatever the case may be. Now, don't worry if your mind starts racing. It's normal. The goal isn't to stop thinking. It's actually to give your thoughts room to breathe. Now, you might feel restless at first. And, of course, many of us are so used to constant stimulation that silence can actually feel uncomfortable. But with practice, those quiet moments can become increasingly refreshing. If I tell you now that I'm not the sleeper, I was actually having this conversation with Adora yesterday, and I'm not somebody who really sleeps. For some reason, sleep and I don't know what happened to that relationship. And so daytime sleeping is not something I do very often. But what I tend to enjoy is to just be. Honestly, just a couple of minutes, 15 minutes of you doing absolutely nothing, and you just sitting in wonder. I love to let my brain run off a little bit. And that is also because as we get older, I've noticed the little girl in me whose imagination went about anywhere started being, you know, a really narrow space to go to, because there's something else that's occupying your brain, and it's adulting, it's responsibilities here, it's school there, it's work here, it's family affairs, it's the relationship. So there's quite a lot happening, right? And I just tend to really, truly enjoy 15 minutes. Sometimes I push it to 30 minutes of doing absolutely nothing. And this could be just me sitting outside in silence. No phone, no TV, nothing, just me. Or just taking a moment in my bedroom, laying on my bed, and no TV, no music, no phone, no person having a conversation with me, just me. And I love that for myself, simply because I almost feel, in as much as I'm perhaps not getting enough sleep as I should, that also has its own therapy that I absolutely love and cherish. And if you know me, you'd also know that Sundays are a big deal for me, hey? Sundays are my slow days. Like, we try to take it as easy as possible. If you're ever going to have to find me on a Sunday busy or anything like that, and I mean crazy, crazy busy, it's going to be the first part of my morning. So that's until about 1 p.m. Anything after that, I really just want that slow living. And you should really try it. No phone, no conversation, no tasks, just you. Whether you're sitting or taking a walk or just relaxing or laying down, but nothing else to distract you. That's something you can do. And also, in a world that's always demanding your attention, doing nothing isn't wasting your time. And I understand that sometimes it feels like that. It's really just you giving your mind space to breathe. That's really the best way I can put it. And that is our How to Do It segment for today, helping you understand how to do absolutely nothing and also realizing what that might mean for your brain and really just your soul in general. Sometimes the best things you can do are nothing at all. That is How to Do It, proudly brought to you by Ritfontein. 40 years, a legacy of flavor.
1: 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No fuss,

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1: It's Wednesday, the 10th of June, and I'm David Bishop with your 11 a.m. news. Namibia's major dams remain at healthy levels, with the country's total stored water standing at 81.1% of capacity, down slightly from 87.4% recorded during the same period last year. According to the latest dam bulletin, the central area dams, which supply much of central Namibia, are collectively at 54.6% capacity. NamWater spokesperson Lot Ndamanahata has more.
2: Major dams continue to provide strong reserves, with Nakatal Dam being at 99.4%, Nauta Dam at 110%, Sokopor Dam at 78%, and Hardap Dam standing at 60.7%. Although water levels have declined slightly due to normal water use and evaporation, NamWater encourages all consumers to use water sparingly.
1: In news from South Africa, a late-night shooting rampage at an informal settlement in Cleveland, Johannesburg, left 12 people dead and at least 9 wounded, prompting a massive police manhunt for the gunman. According to police spokesperson Captain Tinswalo Sibeko, more than 10 attackers arrived in a taxi, entered the informal settlement through both entrances, and moved through the area, opening fire on residents and community members at multiple locations before fleeing the scene in the same vehicle. Preliminary investigations indicate that 8 men and 3 women were declared dead at the scene, and that a man died in hospital. At least 9 others were rushed to various medical facilities for treatment. Provincial and district detectives, assisted by crime intelligence officers and forensics experts, have been deployed to investigate the massacre and track down the perpetrators. This just after the Gauteng government welcomed a decline in several major crime categories, including murder, rape and carjacking, in the fourth quarter of the 2025-26 financial year. Contact crimes in the province went down by 5.9%, while murders and attempted murders are down by 15% and 3.2% respectively. Rape decreased by 9.9% and sexual violence increased by 5.2%. The provincial government spokesperson Elijah Mlanga says despite the positive trend, efforts to combat crimes that continue to threaten communities will be strengthened.
3: We, however, call upon all residents to remain vigilant, to report crime, and to actively participate in building a safer province. For all those who live and work in it, we will continue to do our part to ensure that we coordinate all efforts that are aimed at ensuring that we see a consistent downward trend and eventual eradication of crime in the province of Gauteng.
1: Indian Prime Minister Narendra Modi has become the country's longest continuously serving elected prime minister, surpassing the record previously held by India's founding leader, Jawaharlal Nehru. Our correspondent Ishan Garg reports from New Delhi that Modi crossed the 4,399-day mark in office on Wednesday, a term celebrated for the country's economic growth, but marred by allegations of suppressing minorities' rights.
4: Prime Minister Narendra Modi, who first took oath on May 26, 2014, has now served 3 consecutive terms, matching Nehru in leading his party to victory in 3 straight general elections. Nehru's record of 4,398 days was set across India's earliest days as an independent nation. India's federal ruling BJP is now marking the occasion as a testament to what it calls a decade of transformative governance under PM Modi. But critics argue that India's record on minorities' rights has suffered during this term, and the country has slipped in press freedom rankings.
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0: Degrees Celsius, the coastline, Swakopmund and Walvis Bay looking different. Swakopmund a little cloudy right now at 50 degrees Celsius. Walvis Bay much cooler with no clouds. Just a sunny kind of day, but very cool at 13 degrees Celsius. And out here in the central parts, winter currently at 16 degrees Celsius.
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It's Ian Lovely with that untitled I Know featuring Water and Dire Fox on 99FM, bringing us to that is the second hour of the crossover. And in this hour, first, we are going to be getting you set for that is a little spark that you need in your day coming up for your jump starter. And much later in this hour, we're going to be talking all things relating to something exciting. That's STEM Africa 2.0 that is here. Now, this is an initiative built on proven partnerships that has already reached 10,000 plus young people across the countries. Angola.

Mozambique, Namibia, as well as Nigeria. Now, there's a next phase coming, which integrates AI learning, and it will equip 4,000 participants aged between 14 and 17. And this is with the necessary skills to thrive. That's in our fast-evolving digital economy. I will be joined by Minds in Action STEAM Center CEO, Mr. Andreas Leonard. And alongside him is the STEAM manager, Mr. Amutenya, who will then get to break down a couple of things. How will this be achieved, that 4,000 participants? That's really in terms of, you know, the aim. We'll also look at when all of this is kicking off, what's in store for learners and schools, you and I who might be interested. All of that will kick off at 11:40. I don't know why I'm saying kick off. I was actually just looking at a few things relating to FIFA. I think that's where that came from. But yeah, that conversation will take off at 11:40. So be sure to tune in and not miss an inch. There's quite a number of things relating to that, especially when you're looking at the digital space. But I'll tell you all about that, or at least we'll get all that we need at 11:40 in relation to that conversation. Right now, I'm getting ready to add a little spice into your day.

0: Saki, one of the artists, in my opinion, who truly uses music to heal. And if you ask me, it works every other time. And today's Jumpstarter also speaks pretty much in the line of things that basically looks at not striving to impress people you encounter, instead seeking to enrich them. 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Now, that leaves others eager to basically give you value in return. Listen and you'll be heard. Give encouragement and you'll be inspired by the goodness that, you know, that's produced. When you keep to yourself, you will soon have situations that become stale and diminished. What you share beyond yourself has the power to expand far in excess of its original scale. And I think one of the many things that speak to that particular part is that, see, even when you take on education, you go to school, knowledge is not meant to be kept. It's meant to be shared. And that's just one of the many things in this life that continue to make us realize that much of who we are is not to, you know, hide away versions of us, make copies of other existing versions, but to share who we are. And this is in our everyday encounters with people, moments, situations. You want to understand that you share what you share beyond yourself has the power to expand far in excess of its original scale. Acting in a self-centered manner will severely restrict your options. 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Now look for and seize upon opportunities to live beyond yourself. There's no limit to the good you can actually do. And it's important that you actually understand that. That is all I had for you today with regard to our Jumpstarter for today. 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

0: Coming up in the news at 12, Prime Minister calls a meeting with Order With Me traders. LPM MP labels B1 freeway speed bumps a political directive from the Cartoon Network. South African agriculture sector records a record trade surplus. And violent protests break out in Belfast after knife attack.
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0: Gaza and Rick Hassani are saying, can I get your name and number? As for me, I'm asking you for a little bit of your attention, because in the next few minutes, we are going to be having a conversation that features a special guest from Minds in Action Steam Center. That is their CEO, Mr. Leonard, as well as the Steam Manager, Mr. Mutenya. They will be talking about STEM Africa 2.0, right? Now, this is a continent-wide competition and skills program in partnership with the Axon Mobile Foundation, as well as JA Africa. If you are a parent, a learner, a teacher, this conversation is definitely for you, because we are going to be getting into everything from what skills students will gain, where events in Namibia will be held, what support is currently available, how can you keep in tune with it, can you be a part of it, can you witness, can you be a spectator in that sense, a support system perhaps. All of that is a conversation that will be happening, that is at 11:40, and if you know, now is already 2 minutes to the hour. I'll be back. Matter of fact, we will be back.
1: When your legs don't work like they used to before, and I can't sweep you off of your feet,

0: You definitely are with us on 99FM. A very good morning to you if you're just joining in. I am your host, Chante. I did mention I'm not going to be chilling solo. We are a little late, but for the right reasons. We had to take the conversation off air, on air, and so you understand why. But I am joined by two special guests from Minds in Action Steam Center. That's the CEO, Mr. Leonard, alongside the Steam manager, Mr. Amutenya, who are with me in the studio. We're going to be talking all things relating to STEM Africa 2.0. Oh, listen, this is a kind of competition and skills program in partnership with Exxon Mobil Foundation and JE Africa. We're talking 10,000 plus participants. And this year also looks at like plus minus 4,000 in terms of numbers. And that's really looking at AI and everything that comes with this. But I'm not the one to talk about it. I have the right people with me. Good morning, gentlemen.
1: Morning, Shante.
0: Hi.
2: Morning, Shante.
0: How are we?
1: Good, how are you?
0: All right. I am excited to have you here this morning. But that's also because every time I see, you know, anything that accelerates innovation or invites innovation, I'm always keen to understand one or two things, but also because we're in a digital space. So a lot really goes with that. Can you briefly introduce STEM Africa 2.0 and maybe explain why Minds in Action STEM Center partnered with ExxonMobil Foundation as well as JE Africa for this particular initiative?
2: Thank you very much, Shante. Mm-hmm. So STEM Africa 2.0 mm-hmm. is a project that targets secondary school learners.
0: Okay.
2: In this project, we are doing it in collaboration with JA Africa and ExxonMobil Foundation.
0: Yeah.
2: Yes. So this project is targeting students from the learners who are aged between 14 and 18, which are secondary school learners.
0: Okay.
2: And these learners are participating in STEM-related activities, which comprises of online STEM quizzes, zonal quizzes, innovation camp, and also a final pitch event that normally takes place at the Africa Energy Week in Cape Town.
0: Oh, nice.
2: Yes. And this is, we are in our third year implementing this project.
0: Yeah.
2: So JA Africa is a non-profit organization that is based in Ghana.

0: that is exposing steam within the whole of Africa.
1: Okay.
0: And ExxonMobil is an American oil exploring company that is exploring oil in countries like Namibia, Angola, Nigeria, and Mozambique. And with this project, it's targeting four countries, which are those countries that I mentioned, which is Namibia, Angola, Namibia, and Mozambique. So these activities that we are implementing here in Namibia as Mines in Action is also being implemented in other countries. Yes. And then just to tell the listeners, Mines in Action is a company, it's a Namibian company that is specializing in STEAM, which is science, technology, engineering, arts, and mathematics. So we are exposing primary school learners, secondary school learners to STEM-related modules, modules like in robotics, in electronics, in 3D printing, ideation, creative thinking.
1: Nice.
0: So we have various of modules that we offer. So this is because in Namibia, our education system is theory based. And when we go to university, normally we are prepared to become administrators and not innovators and problem solvers. So we are intentionally selected these modules to expose the Namibian learners so that they can be critical thinkers, so they can be problem solvers, so they can be able to create and start companies and employing others.
1: I mean, you spoke about some of the things that Mines in Action touch on. I want us to go back to the STEM Africa 2.0. What are the skills and outcomes that students or participants can expect to have at the end of the program?
0: Yes, so one of some of the project objectives and skill outcomes that we expect is that this project is expected to stimulate and evaluate and elevate interest and skills in STEM within the secondary school learners.
1: Yeah.
0: And it will also influence the attitudes and perceptions of young students towards academic study and careers in STEM. And then it will also connect learners with relatable STEM professionals who can serve as role models, especially at the innovation innovation camp event, whereby we have these STEM professionals on stage that are telling their stories to motivate these learners.
1: Nice.
0: And it will also increase the opportunities for youth to be future ready in this 21st century job market, by exposing them to opportunities in STEM skills, and then for learners also to understand the world of work, and the benefits of innovation through the principles of learning by doing and design thinking. So we believe that STEM is shaping global economies, and young Africans will present 42% of global youth by 2030. So this project, by targeting young Africans at a young age, will be able to set the correct mindset and also skills to shape the continent of Africa.
1: Good stuff. I'm sure a parent out there is like, I want my child. I think my child should be a part of this. Or, you know, teachers that are also around thinking, some of my learners would possibly be part of this initiative, but they don't know how to get about it. We are going to be talking about a couple of things in relation to that. Of course, who can take part, but also just getting details of what actually will be happening. I know you're wondering, when is this happening? Where is it happening? All of that. I can tell you that there are four phases, but we'll touch on that in a bit.
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0: I know you're going to kill me for interrupting this one, but where have you been? I am talking to, that is the Minds and Action Steam Center CEO, Mr. Leonard, alongside the Steam Manager, Mr. Amatenya, about STEM Africa 2.0, a continent-wide STEAM competition and skills program in partnership with the Action Mobile Foundation and JA Africa. Now, as I mentioned, they are out here in studio. We touched on what that is all about. We also got into the primary purpose, really understanding what are some of the skills that these participants will be equipped with. But right now, one of my very curious moments, I mean, I got a little bit of an insight in terms of what will be happening. But Mr. Leonard, take us through what will actually happen. What are the four phases? I mean, I got to see that a little bit in that, but break it down for us.
1: Yes, okay, thank you so much. So with this project, there are four phases that happen.
0: Yeah.
1: So the first phase is the Kahoot Quizzes, which is an online platform that exposes Namibian learners to quizzes, whereby they can participate on their own by logging on to, by following a quiz.
0: I mean a
1: link, and this link is available on our social media.
0: Okay.
1: We are promoting it every week, and every week there's a new questions that are coming.
0: All right.
1: Like currently we are in week number five, but students can still engage with the previous week's questions. Yes, and this Kahoot online quizzes is also accompanied by school activations, whereby our colleagues, they go into schools with laptops and engage with students to answer these Kahoot questions for those that might not have maybe a phone or a laptop to participate. So we go to schools, and we are doing this within the schools that are within Windhoek. Yes, and also by that, students are winning prizes as well. Yes.
0: Nice.
1: And then the second phase is a zonal competition. This is a quiz competition still, whereby learners are answering STEM-related questions. And this is happening in one venue. So participants from different schools around Windhoek come in one venue, and they compete by answering questions. Yes. And then learners who win in this competition, they get a chance to participate in the third phase, which is the National Innovation Camp.
0: Yeah.
1: And at the National Innovation Camp, these learners are given a challenge by ExxonMobil and JA Africa. And this is a real-world challenge, whereby they now they have to apply design thinking. So they will be coaching at that event, whereby they will be coached on how to go about their design thinking concept. And then they will be answering the challenge they are given. And learners who are going to win at the innovation camp.

0: camp.
1: Yeah.
0: That will be four learners okay. from a specific school
1: yeah.
0: will get a chance to win, to go represent Namibia at the African Energy Week, which will be the regional final pitch competition.
1: Uh-huh.
0: Yes. And during that time, yeah. Minds in Action will be able to prepare these learners, to prepare their prototype that then they are going to showcase at this final pitch competition,
1: nice.
0: Which will take place in South Africa, in Cape Town.
1: All right.
0: Yes, and this will happen somewhere there in November.
1: Wow.
0: Yes.
1: Okay.
0: And I also want to just to add on to say the Kahoot quizzes, the online quizzes,
1: yeah.
0: will go on until November as well.
1: Oh, okay.
0: Yes, they will go on until November. So people should just be looking out on our social media, which is Minds in Action on yeah. Facebook, Minds in Action on Instagram, so that every week, every Saturday, new questions are coming out. So that learners can follow that link, or they can go to our website as well, which is www.mindsination.com.na,
1: okay.
0: and follow the link to participate in the Kahoot quizzes.
1: Quickly, this link is available to everyone?
0: It's available to everyone countrywide.
1: Nice.
0: But the school activations, unfortunately, is only for Windhoek schools.
1: All right.
0: Yes.
1: Well, we get into a whole lot more. I know you've got questions. You're thinking the when and where. We got a little bit of the when and where for, that is, the Continental Showcase. But I am very sure we still have a little bit of time. But first, your news.
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3: It's Wednesday, the 10th of June, and I'm David Bishop with your 12 o'clock news. Prime Minister Elijah Ungerare has called for a meeting with so-called Order With Me traders in the Comas region for Saturday at the Namibia University of Science and Technology Auditorium in Windhoek. This as there have been growing complaints from traders over high and unpredictable customs charges, delays in clearing goods, shipment losses, and difficulties navigating import regulations, something Ungerare recently met with Finance Minister Erika Shafuda and NAMRA Commissioner Sam Shivuti to discuss. Chaos erupted in Parliament yesterday when Landless People's Movement Member of Parliament David Aigub criticized the recently installed speed bumps on the B1 freeway, describing the decision as a political directive from the Cartoon Network.
4: The recent installation of rumble strips on the Western Bay bypass has raised serious concerns among road users, engineers, transport professionals and citizens who expect public infrastructure decisions to be based on sound engineering principles, professional judgment, and evidence-based decision-making rather than political directives from the Cartoon Network.
3: AgriSA says South Africa's agricultural sector recorded a record trade surplus of about 29 billion rand in the first 3 months of this year, driven by strong horticultural exports such as grapes, citrus and wine. However, the organization's CEO, Johan Kutsia, warns that challenges such as foot and mouth disease and declining exports to some markets are still limiting performance, stressing that stronger export growth and better market access are needed to sustain momentum. A Sudanese man, who is thought to have entered Northern Ireland from Ireland in 2023 and claimed asylum, will appear in court in Belfast on Wednesday, charged with a knife attack which has led to overnight disorder. Houses, cars and a bus were set on fire in Belfast, with witnesses suggesting the homes of black people were targeted by groups of masked men. Crime reporter Andy Hughes is in Belfast with more.
5: A group of men dressed all in black, wearing balaclavas, threw firebombs into some homes in East Belfast. Residents had to be evacuated as fire engines rushed to the scene. One of the most striking things about last night was the police response. We were in the heart of the disorder, and there was hardly a police officer in sight. On the one occasion, we saw four riot vans confront the mob. They had to retreat just minutes later after their vehicles were attacked.
3: Find all these stories and so much more on our website, futuremedianews.com.na. 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
1: And for our economic indicators around this hour, the Namibia dollar is trading against the US dollar at $16.55, against the euro at $19.12, and trading against the Great British pound at $22.16. For our commodities, gold is currently trading at $4,170.

Cry the Fugees on 99FM. We are talking all things STEM to STEM Africa 2.0, and you won't believe this. We had the conversation off air and on air. We're continuing it with you. I am joined by the Minds in Action STEAM Center CEO, Mr. Leonard, as well as STEAM Manager, Mr. Amutenya. They're really diving deep into your questions and your wonders around STEM Africa 2.0. Now, earlier, you had spoken to us about the four phases. Mm-hmm. Now, I noticed that the four phases are quite bulky, and I know my 99ers are like, wait. Okay. Where can I put my child, you know? Or maybe the teachers are thinking, where do our learners fit in? Let's start with the four phases featuring the Kahoot, the zonal.

0: competition, the National Innovation Camp, as well as the Continental Showcase. Starting with the Kahoot quizzes, you spoke about this being available for everyone and anyone.
1: Yes.
0: Right? Now, maybe break this down. When you speak of anyone and everyone, there's no age limitations. Do we just get on a link? Do we register? What's the situation there?
2: Yeah, as Mr. Andreas said, you just go on our Facebook or Instagram, or you go on our website.
0: Yeah.
2: Then there's a link where you follow.
0: Mm.
2: Then you put in your details, your name.
0: Yeah.
2: It will also ask you the age.
0: Okay.
2: Then you indicate your age. So it's not really limited.
0: Okay.
2: You can taste it and you put your email address.
0: Uh-huh.
2: But mostly it requires the age from 14 to 18.
0: Okay.
2: Those are the best ages we need, because those are the critical thinkers that they can think fast. And, because they are also learners, because it's for students.
0: Yeah. Well, parents, I mean, you can take part. But what Mr. Mutenya is saying, don't leave the child out. Let them also partake in that.
2: I think parents can give their phones to kids.
0: Yeah. And the laptop quickly.
2: Yeah, the kids feel in. You can be there just watching them. Yeah. Answering the question.
0: Yeah, I think that's a better approach, honestly. Mm. And then we move on to the zonal competitions. Now, I mean, the first Kahoot, which is the AI quizzes, we know that this is not a location-based. It's basically you need your phone, you need your laptop, your tablet. But the zonal competitions, quickly, give us a quick run back, just in case somebody joined in and they're like, the zonal, what are you guys talking about? So what are these, once again, but also who partakes in these ones?
2: The zonal one, we go to schools to invite schools.
0: Okay.
2: Like for now, the Saturday one on the 13th, that is happening at Be Free. We invited schools such as Centurions, St. Paul, Academia, Concordia, them. And now the schools have to select 20 or 24 learners.
0: Yeah.
2: In balance now. It should be balanced.
0: Okay.
2: Equal number of boys and girls that are coming to participate. And the kids that are being selected are the best kids that are doing science subjects, including math.
0: Okay.
2: Because now at the zonal quizzes, the questions or the quizzes are mostly based on
0: science and math.
2: So now those schools are coming together. Like on Saturday, they are coming together with their 24 learners at Be Free.
0: Mm-hmm.
2: And now they will be... The learners are going to be divided in four groups to compete now with other schools.
0: I'm curious. I might want to attend this one. Is this open to the public? Do we get to attend it for the Saturday? What time is it? Give us all the
2: details.
1: Yeah. You can attend.
2: It's open to everyone to come and attend.
0: Okay.
2: Because we're also going to have a time for those that are attending, especially kids from different schools, to also do the online Kahoot quiz again.
0: Ooh, there,
2: before we start with the... with our zonal quiz.
0: Okay. Mm.
2: So it will start at 8 o'clock until 3
0: all in the afternoon. Good stuff.
1: And just to add that the groups of four learners that win those zonal quizzes, because there will be three sets of zonal quizzes that will happen on three different Saturdays.
0: Mm-hmm.
1: Those learners are the ones now that win to go and participate at the competition at the Innovation Camp.
0: Okay.
1: Yes.
0: Let's quickly rewind to what you said. So it's three different
2: Saturdays.
1: Yes.
0: The first one is the Saturday happening at Be Free.
2: Yeah, 13th of June.
0: Okay.
2: At Be Free.
0: Uh-huh.
2: Then the 20th of June.
0: Okay.
2: At Be Free.
0: Okay.
2: Then the last one will be on the 4th of July.
0: Mm-hmm.
2: So that one, the venue will be
0: communicated.
2: Communicated later.
0: All right. Now then we have the National Innovation Camp.
1: Yes.
0: Talk to us about this one.
2: The Innovation Camp, this one will bring together now the top schools from the zona quizzes there, the top schools.
0: Yeah.
2: Then the learners work in teams to solve real challenges using the STEM principles.
0: Uh-huh.
2: And they develop and present innovative solution to a panel, because we'll have judges that will be judging. So
0: nice.
2: To know that this team is the winner, and it's not just us from STEAM. And they were saying, people from
0: STEAM. There's bias, there's favoritism. Nice.
2: So the winners will emerge from now different countries to go and represent the countries.
0: So the Continental Showcase is now the Energy Week phase.
1: Yes.
0: Okay, let's quickly go back to that one. So you mentioned that is this going to be one school? That goes
1: It's one school from Namibia. One school from each of those four countries.
2: Now in South Africa in Cape Town
0: for that Energy Week.
1: Each school will have four learners that are going to present.

0: Listen, I'm excited for this. Okay, I'm excited.
1: And just to say, this year Namibia, we are going to defend our, because we won it last year.
0: Last year we took it?
2: Yeah.
1: Against those countries. So this year we need again good chaplainers to go and bring it back to Namibia.
0: Definitely excited about this. You're doing some excellent, excellent work. I also want to touch on something. I mean, we got onto the activities and the in-betweens, but are there any costs, resources, or support that students or schools must provide? Or, you know, if so, what kind of support?
1: As I said, we invite school. We send them letters to select the 24 learners, especially now for Saturday's quiz.
0: Yeah.
1: The only thing that we need from school is to provide transport to bring the learners at B3 and perhaps taking them back. Yeah, and the rest, it's with us.
0: You're sorted.
1: Yeah.
0: All right, good stuff. We need to wrap things up, but before we do that, for those learners who want to join, you know, I'm very sure, I wish I was 14 or 17 at this point, because then it also just gets me very much in the thought of how do I get to be part of this and the in-betweens. But, you know, people want to join, maybe volunteers, maybe partners, maybe the learners in subject here, or ultimately the schools generally. What is the process? Is there anything they can do, or do they just have to wait and sit and wait for your invite?
1: With schools, with this now Saturday quizzes, we have to invite schools.
0: Okay.
1: We are the one inviting schools that need to take part, because mostly we just don't want school repeating. Repeating this year, we have to add new schools.
0: Nice, I like that.
1: And I think the only issue of this year was it was a very short period of time to finish this. We could have invited school even from Okahanja or Rehoboth, which is near, or Hobabis. But for next year, if we had enough planning time, we might even reach out to schools in the north, so they don't feel
0: left out. All right, good stuff. Gentlemen, I know I need to let you off to your offices and get into your daily work, but before I do that, maybe share with us any final comments, but also the social media, maybe the website or a number, just in case somebody has an inquiry.
2: Yes, I just want to tell the general public that Minds in Action Steam Center, we are located in Seydorf, in number 6 in Hooster Machine Tools building.
0: Okay.
2: And primary and secondary learners, they come to us in the afternoon to participate in this module. Example, robotics, electronics, 3D printing. So if you want to register your learner, you can be able to come to our office, or you can go on our website, or on our social media, which is Minds in Action, Instagram and Facebook, or www.mindsinaction.com.na for more information on how to register your learner.
0: Nice.
2: Yes. And also, yeah, we are inviting the schools and the learners to come and join us at the B3 this coming Saturday to have fun. And be assured that it will be fun activities. It will be something that will improve your critical thinking. It will be something that will prepare you for the 21st century skills. So come all, and then we have fun.
0: All right.
1: And I think just to conclude with the Kahoot quizzes also, maybe people will think that I'm just going to answer those questions for free. We are also giving something. As if you win it, like at school now, we're doing the activations at school.
0: Yeah.
1: Those learners that are participating, once you come number 1, 2, and 3, we are giving something. There are smartwatches,
0: nice.
1: A hamper that includes stationaries. There's also headsets. We are giving
0: to learners. You're getting the parents very excited, because, you know, parents, there's nothing that frustrates parents like stationery that was bought in January and it's missing already. So that hamper does a great job. And talking tech, I mean, it also just makes sense that, you know, smartwatches feature there. And I think that's a really great prize that you can all look forward to. Thank you so much for joining me.
2: Thank you so much for having us.
0: All right. Well, there you have it. That is all things relating STEM Africa 2.0, and wrapping it up from Minds in Action STEM Center is the CEO as well as manager that basically got to make sure that we got in on all the details. Right now, we're all looking forward to this weekend and having to get in on the exciting activities.
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0: In the headlines, Prosecutor General candidates fail competency test, Sudanese man to appear in Belfast court over knife attack unrest, and NASA announces Artemis 3 crew for lunar lander tests.
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0: 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What do you really know about your tap water? 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I'm talking about H2GO ozonated water. 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

0: DJ Castro featuring Slick T with Shining Star, proud of Namibian Jam. 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
1: It's Wednesday, the 10th of June, and I'm Tonata Kadila with your 1 p.m. news. The search for the next prosecutor general has been restarted after all 8 shortlisted candidates failed to meet the required competence standard. The Office of the Judiciary announced that evaluation scores peaked at 49% only and fell as low as 30%, forcing the Judicial Service Commission to re-advertise the vacancy. The Namibia Press Agency reports that Prosecutor General Martha Imalwa

0: will continue on in the office under an extended contract to maintain operations. Tsara's governor, David Gerse, has advised young people to position themselves for opportunities emerging from the country's growing green industrial sector. The governor said this at the Climate Investment Fund's Industry Decarbonization Program and Sectoral Transformation Investment Plan Stakeholder Engagement Session on Monday in Luderitz. Future Media's Herta Ekanjo filed this report.
1: Gerse said the youth must become active participants in shaping the country's future rather than waiting for opportunities to arrive.
2: So for the youth of Tsaras and Namibia, don't wait on people to inform you about the future. Get yourselves ready. Do research. Read into what the developments are in our regions and look forward to what is going to happen. But all this needs to happen with you. Full participation and ownership taking coming from the side of the youth. Your future does not belong to you. You belong to the future. Make it work today and ensure that you are a significant role player in your own future.
1: He revealed that the Karas and Hardap regions jointly have 90 students enrolled at vocational training centers, and upon study completion, they will join the green industrial economy.
0: To South Africa now, where the Public Servants Association says the country's migration challenges are closely linked to broader socioeconomic conditions across the continent, including unemployment, poverty, conflict, and limited economic opportunities. The PSA's Claude Naika says migration discussions must not result in the stigmatization of foreign nationals.
3: Stronger border management is an essential component of migration governance. Border security alone can, however, not resolve unemployment or labor market challenges. Greater attention must be directed towards economic growth, industrialization, skills development, job creation, and the enforcement of labor legislation.
0: A Sudanese man will appear in court in Belfast on Wednesday, charged with a knife attack which has led to overnight disorder. Houses, cars and a bus were set on fire in Belfast, with witnesses suggesting the homes of black people were targeted by groups of masked men. The suspect in Monday's attack is thought to have entered Northern Ireland from Ireland in 2023 and claimed asylum. Crime reporter Andy Hughes is in Belfast with more.
4: A group of men dressed all in black, wearing balaclavas, threw firebombs into some homes in East Belfast. Residents had to be evacuated as fire engines rushed to the scene. One of the most striking things about last night was the police response. We were in the heart of the disorder and there was hardly a police officer in sight. On the one occasion we saw four riot vans confront the mob. They had to retreat just minutes later after their vehicles were attacked.
0: And finally, the National Aeronautics and Space Administration, or NASA, has announced the four-person crew for Artemis 3, a mission that will test lunar landers ahead of future moon landings. The crew includes Commander Randy Bresnik, pilot Luca Parmitano, and mission specialist Andre Douglas, as well as Frank Rubio, and is set to launch next year. NASA Administrator Jared Isaacman says the crew will also test rendezvous and docking capabilities.
5: Over the next year, they will train for their mission, ensure the lessons learned from the prior crew are implemented, and assist in the development of the landers and operational procedures that will be necessary on future Artemis missions. Artemis 3 will be an extraordinary demonstration of what is possible when the greatest aerospace companies, alongside our European partners, come together to showcase the technological might and ambition of the free world.
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7: 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As for your commodities, gold's currently trading at $4,170.27 per fine ounce, and Brent crude oil trading at $91.45 per barrel.
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7: It is the 10th of June 2026, and right now in Rundu it is currently 28 degrees Celsius, a little cooler out here in the central parts, 23 degrees Celsius, and out in the coast the breeze is pretty cool out there. Swakopmund

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definitely did a great thing with you, man. Look at all of that beauty, all of that greatness, all that amazing stuff that you have in terms of quality and personality. Still with me, Shantae. It is 99FM, and we are in the final hour of the crossover. In a bit, we're going to get into what the roads look like, a segment proudly brought to you by the City Police Traffic Service. But first, Casey and Jojo.

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1: That's right. It is time to get in on what's happening on the roads, what you need to look out for, straight from the City Police Traffic Service. We have, that is, Superintendent Marceline Murapo. That is with this afternoon road report.
2: Good afternoon, and good afternoon to our listeners on our traffic update this afternoon. We do not have any accident, no notable obstructions, no malfunctional traffic lights. The roadworks are ongoing. Please, if you pass through the roadworks, please proceed with caution and also use alternative routes. If you come across the road that is closed off, and that is Casino Street and Havana Four-Way, stick to the speed limit and the following distance. Make sure you are able to see the two rear wheel of the vehicle that you are following. Apart from that, slow down if you are passing through schools. I see the roads a little bit packed since it's rush hours. Let's remain patient and also report where the traffic is very, very slow. So we send out the officers to assist directing the flow or the movement of traffic. Any call for service, call us on 061-302-302 or send us an SMS on 4444 reporting Superintendent Marceline Murapo. Thank you.
1: That's your afternoon road report straight from the City Police Traffic Service, and that's pretty much what things look like. You are urged to exercise some patience, vigilance and caution as it is lunch hour.
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0: 24/7, you're at somebody's mind. It's Roger and Bethel, and that one titled Can't Breathe. The proudly Namibian gem on a station that loves music absolutely as much as you do. It's 99FM, and I want to talk to you about something happening on Saturday, the 27th of June. 99FM Records and Rhythms takes over Live Pedal in Olympia, bringing together pedal, music, fashion, and good vibes, all in one unforgettable day. 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It's definitely a place to be. Mark it on your calendar, 27th June. That's what you got to know about being a part of the 99FM Records and Rhythms taking over. That is in Olympia. Man, I can't wait.
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0: Well, Vintook, this Friday, Paula from The Drive is driving the MTC Fan Cup Tour around town from 7 to 10 a.m. Yep, it's the same car you could win. Now, if you spot this Brenda Jator, you snap a pic, you send a voice note, or, I mean, a video that you get to send to the number 083-000-1099 and tell us exactly where you saw it. Do that and you could grab some instant prizes on the spot. Keep your eyes open, phones ready. Wave us down all the locations we will be. Be part of the MTC Fan Cup excitement with MTC and Jator, bringing the action much, much closer to you.
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0: In the headlines, Tara's governor urges young people to prepare for green industry opportunities. Kenyan police shoot dead protesters during Ebola anti-quarantine center protests. South African Association links migration issues to unemployment and poverty, and OpenAI signals possible IPO listing.
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0: So let's quickly talk about something. I mean, Justin Timberlake is crying a river for one or two other reasons, but there's also something that goes with you thinking, ah, I'm not a crybaby. I like a little bit of a challenge. Lord, show me the signs. What happens when fitness meets the wild? Well, I've got something for you. On the 20th of June, Nankuze invites you to take on the very first Wild Fit Challenge. 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Now, it is set in the heart of the Namibian bush, where you'll face a series of physical and mental challenges, all designed to test your endurance, grit, teamwork, and your resilience. 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

0: Lucy Pearl with that one titled "Don't Mess With My Man." She put it in a song. She probably had given a couple of warnings and then she thought, let me just pen it. Let me write it. Let me, you know, have the whole production happen. And maybe if you sing along, you will remember not to mess with Lucy Pearl's man. 99 FM, that's where you are tuned into this Friday. Paula from The Drive is driving the MTC Fen Cup Jetour around Fintech from 7 a.m. to 10 a.m. That's the very same car you could win. I know. Now, if you spot the branded Jetour, there's a number of things you can actually do and some very exciting things you can grab in terms of instant prizes. See, you snap a picture, you send a voice note or a video. That is to 083-000-1099. And there you'll be telling us where you saw it. Okay. Do that and you could grab instant prizes on the spot. You want to make sure that this Friday, your eyes are open, your phone is ready. Wave us down at the locations we will be. Be part of the MTC Fen Cup excitement with MTC and Jetour bringing you the action, and it's much closer to you than you imagined. Yep, it's the very same car you could win. I'm very excited about this. Couple of sleeps, couple of counts. Just make sure you don't miss it.
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Phil Collins with that one. Can't turn back the hands of time. And that also is as I really wished I could just rewind a little bit, just get back to at least an hour before now, because then I'd have a bit more time with you. But I can't turn back the hands of time. I can't rewind to that time. We will need to make room for Paula. But before we do any of that, I quickly want to remind you that Namibia's Best have made it to the voting round, and now is a good time to help you, for you to actually help crown the winners. Okay, this is you helping them take home the title. You need to head on to the Best of Namibia website, that's Best of NAM, and vote for your favorites across a range of categories, celebrating that is the very best Namibia has to offer. Here's the exciting part. You can cast your vote, or rather, when you cast your vote, you automatically stand a chance to win amazing prizes. This is cash, shopping vouchers, and a whole lot more. You can only vote once, so you want to get involved. Support your favorites. Do it right now. Be part of that celebration where we get to celebrate the best of Namibia. Now, this is in terms of places, people, businesses. Listen, it's places, people, and businesses that make Namibia exceptional. Do you get it? That's who you're going to be voting for. That's what you're going to make us realize. That's what we're going to see. But you don't have too long, because voting lines close on the 19th of June. So you want to get on to bestofnam.com and, cast your vote. That will also have you stand a chance to win.

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I want you back. It's the Jackson 5, the 99 FM, and that's how we are wrapping up the show. I gotta make room, that is, for Paula, as she keeps you company on the drive. Best believe that there are a number of things you can look forward to. Today's a better day for her as opposed to yesterday, and I'm hoping for you too. Today is a much better day than yesterday might have been. As for me, it's always nice being in your company. Have yourself a fantastic day. I will be back on your radio, God willing, just not this week. Yeah, but I trust very well Chops will be keeping you company. That is on the crossover. And Esther will then be standing in for Chops on the nightlife. That's what you can expect. That is tomorrow as well as Friday. God willing, I'm back on Monday and we get to swing things as per regular. With that, I am Shantae, and music is my addiction.

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1: It's Wednesday, the 10th of June, and I'm Tonatakadila with your 2 p.m. news.

0: SARS Governor David Gerse has advised young people to position themselves for opportunities emerging from the country's growing green industrial sector. The governor said this at the Climate Investment Fund's Industry Decarbonization Program and Sectoral Transformation Investment Plan stakeholder engagement session on Monday in Lüderitz. Future Media's Herta Ekanjo filed this report.
1: Gerse said the youth must become active participants in shaping the country's future rather than waiting for opportunities to arrive.
2: So for the youth of Taras and Namibia, don't wait on people to inform you about the future. Get yourselves ready. Do research. Read into what the developments are in our regions and look forward to what is going to happen. But all this needs to happen with you. Full participation and ownership taking coming from the side of the youth. Your future does not belong to you. You belong to the future. Make it work today and ensure that you are a significant role player in your own future.
1: He revealed that the Karas and Hardap regions jointly have 90 students enrolled at vocational training centers, and upon study completion, they will join the green industrial economy.
0: The search for the next Prosecutor General has been restarted after all 8 shortlisted candidates failed to meet the required competence standard. The Office of the Judiciary announced that evaluation scores peaked at 49% only and fell as low as 30%, forcing the Judicial Service Commission to re-advertise the vacancy. The Namibia Press Agency reports that Prosecutor General Martha Imalwa will continue on in the office under an extended contract to maintain operations. Kenyan police shot dead a protester during demonstrations in Nanyuki against a quarantine center for Americans exposed to Ebola. Witnesses and organizers said the man died from a gunshot wound to the head, with his body later seen in a police van. According to Reuters, the proposed 50-bed unit at Laikipia Air Base next to Nanyuki has angered many Kenyans. They accuse the United States of offloading the risk of caring for those exposed to the Ebola outbreak in the Eastern Democratic Republic of Congo and Uganda. To South Africa now, where the Public Servants Association says the country's migration challenges are closely linked to broader socioeconomic conditions across the continent, including unemployment, poverty, conflict, and limited economic opportunities. The PSA's Claude Naika says migration discussions must not result in the stigmatization of foreign nationals.
3: Stronger border management is an essential component of migration governance. Border security alone can, however, not resolve unemployment or labor market challenges. Greater attention must be directed towards economic growth, industrialization, skills development, job creation, and the enforcement of labor legislation.
0: And the company behind the popular AI tool ChatGPT, OpenAI, is set to become a publicly traded company a short time after its biggest rival, Anthropic, the creator of Claude, revealed it was doing the same. Mitch McCann reports.
4: In a post online, OpenAI said it recently submitted what is known as a confidential S-1, the formal filing required for an IPO or initial public offering. The company went on to say, "We have not decided on timing yet. It may be a while because there are things we want to do that are likely easier as a private company." OpenAI is behind ChatGPT, the revolutionary AI chatbot now used by millions of people. In March, the company was valued at $852 billion after reportedly raising $122 billion in funding to grow its business. Earlier this month, Anthropic, the company behind the ChatGPT rival Claude, also announced it was going public. In its most recent funding round, the company was valued at $952 billion. Neither company has revealed when it plans to begin trading, but their eventual listings are likely to attract investors looking to capitalize on the AI boom. Mitch McCann, New York.
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Out in the background, good afternoon. 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Thank you for choosing your afternoon or choosing to spend your afternoon with me. I'm Paula, your host. I am with you till 6 this evening. Over the next few hours, we've got everything you need to get you through the afternoon, all right? Great music, trending topics, interesting stories from around the world, plenty to talk about, and of course, your chance to be part of the conversation. So wherever you're listening from, please settle in. Let's get into this Wednesday edition of The Drive underway. That is on 99 FM. This is Beyonce and Jay-Z's

0: We love music at 99 FM. Beyonce and Jay-Z right here on the drive with myself, Paula Namibia. Father's Day is coming up at 99 FM together with Model are officially searching for the best dad joke in the country. 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

0: storm is over now. What a song to listen to, especially when going through a tough time. And I dedicate that song to every single person going through it. Hey, yesterday was one of those days for me, hey, where I thought, ah, life, you are lifing. What's that movie, the Tyler Perry movie with, what's her name? Tarashi and... This the recent movie, man. I can't remember the name, but she just went through it that day and then she decided to rob a bank. I felt like it was a mini version of that movie yesterday. And honestly, was just happy that the day's over and it's a brand new day right now. It kind of feels like the storm is over. Now, Digital Download is up next and we're going to get into the latest Instagram updates, okay? Because they've had a couple of updates over the years. And now they have updated or given users the ability to rearrange posts on their profile grid. And we're going to get into whether this was a necessary one or not.
1: Promoting business certainty. BizNews.
2: With your Biz News, I'm Tonataka Villa. Mobile telecommunications company MTC has reported a half-year profit after tax of 511.9 million Namibia dollars for the 6 months ended 31 March, presenting a 1.6% increase from the previous year. MTC's revenue grew by 7.1% to 1.95 billion Namibia dollars, all supported by a subscriber base of approximately 2.37 million people. Omankete Investments injected 40 million Namibia dollars into the African Aquaculture Company, officially becoming the first local private investor in Namibia's offshore Atlantic salmon farming industry. The funds will fast-track the African Aquaculture Company's largest aquaculture operations located in the cold waters of the Benguela Current off Lüderitz. Cement producer PPC says it expects higher profits but is calling for government intervention as rising imports continue to pressure the industry. The South African company warns that import competition is weakening domestic producers and could impact long-term sustainability. And OpenAI has reportedly filed confidentiality for a US IPO that could come as early as September with a potential valuation approaching $1 trillion as investor interest in AI continues to increase. The move comes amid growing competition from rivals like Anthropic and SpaceX, also eyeing public listings. Taking a look at your latest financial indicators, the Namibia dollar is trading at 16.54 to the US dollar, 21.98 to the euro, and 18.99 to the British pound. Gold is trading at $4,332.68 a fine ounce, while Brent crude oil costs $94.25 a barrel. I'm Tonata Kadila. Stay tuned for more updates. Here's what's making headlines this hour. Chamber of Mines cautions policy uncertainty may delay projects. South Africa's economy grows 0.5% in quarter one and Asian markets fall as Middle East tensions push oil prices higher.
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Can be on 99 FM. Honestly, I feel like this was Tyrese's idea to make this song because that man is so emotionally intelligent. Oh my word. I just love how vulnerable he is. I think that is one of the most attractive things in a man when he allows himself to be that expressive and that vulnerable and that tapped into his feelings and emotions. I am there for it. So definitely when they asked me the other day, who's your celebrity?

celebrity crush, and I had to think about it because I'm like, who am I really crushing on at this age, day and age, you know? I had crushes when I was younger, but now I'm like, that is one of the most attractive things to me, a man who's able to express himself like that. And that's why I'm thinking that was probably Tyrese's idea. Let's get into digital download real quick and talk about Instagram finally giving users the ability to rearrange posts on their profile grid. And honestly, this is one of those updates people have been asking for years. Think about it. Instagram started a photo sharing app. Your profile is your storefront. Whether you're a content creator, business owner, an artist, public figure, just someone who likes a neat looking page, the ability to control how your profile looks makes sense. What's interesting is that Instagram has spent years introducing major updates. Stories was a game changer. It completely changed how people share day by day moments. You can now even promote whatever you shared on your feed. Reels, necessary whether people like them or not. Short form video is now king, and obviously TikTok became a platform to compete with for them. You know, it became sort of like a threat. TikTok is, if not already, probably the most popular social media platform in this day and age. So it made sense for them to introduce Reels to just, hey, stay on top of things. Eh? When that new kid comes to school and now you're threatened because that kid is taking all the girls. And then DMs and voice notes also, they introduced that because it's useful, because Instagram is no longer just a photo app. It's a communication platform. So you're now not just able to message someone privately, but also send a voice note, even though I think it's still limited to a minute or a minute and a half, if I am not mistaken. Pinning posts was also one of them, another smart update, because it lets users highlight important content. You know, if you want people to see certain things, you would just put it up there at the top of your page, especially if you're a business. Let's say you have a sale going on or promoting something, that is a great way to promote it. And whoever visits your page, that is the first thing they would see. But then there have been updates people weren't exactly asking for. Remember when Instagram kept changing the feed algorithm? Suddenly you weren't seeing the people you followed. Oh, and I hate that. I really hate that about social media. And that's why you have to stay in control of your algorithm, eh? You have to build it brick by brick, they say. When people say, eh, I built this algorithm, I built this brick by brick, and that's what they mean. You have to constantly like the content of people you actually follow for Instagram to show you more posts from them. Here's the problem. You start just liking, and people are very stingy. With especially on platforms like Instagram, where people know you, people have become very stingy, engaging with the content of people. And I don't know where that came from. I really don't know where it started. And it's just not as social as it used to be. But who am I? Because I'm also not the biggest fan of Instagram. It's probably my least favorite social media platform. So I try and spend as little time on there as possible. I am a TikTok. I used to be a Facebook person because I loved just the long posts, just expressing what's on my mind. There's always something on my mind. And, you know, as a social activist, I was always on there and I'm talking and I'm there. I'm an absent parenthood and I was that person, right? And then later, slowly, TikTok became my favorite platform because it's like a mini YouTube now. You just are exposed to so many things and you can learn so many things. And TikTok also just puts you anywhere and then you're surprised. So it's just one of those platforms I've come to appreciate. And I also feel like you can, it's easier to be yourself on platforms like TikTok. You know, Instagram is more aesthetically, you have to be aesthetically pleasing. And for me, that was just a lot. So much pressure, but also just, yo, I don't want to see perfection all the time. You know, sometimes I just want to see a funny video or a picture. But TikTok, on the other hand, you just see any and everything and everybody can be themselves and you can show off your personality. And that is what I love about TikTok. All right. So the whole, where was I? I was talking about the algorithm. Yes, that's what I was talking about. Updates that people weren't exactly asking for. Instagram kept changing feed algorithm. You weren't seeing people you followed anymore. So like and engage with the content of people you actually follow and know so you can see more of their content and not just these celebrity videos and news videos. And that becomes quite overwhelming.

0: at times. Or when the platform became so focused on competing with TikTok that many users felt photos were becoming an afterthought. Now you're just seeing videos and videos and videos, and Instagram originally was a photo platform. And let's not even start on how many buttons and tabs there are now. So now they finally added profile grid rearranging. The question becomes, what should Instagram focus on next? Some users want better reach for smaller creators, less spam and fake accounts, which I think we spoke about not so long ago, where they just canceled. They literally removed spam accounts from the platform, and so many top creators lost so many followers because of all these fake accounts disappearing. They also want better customer support when accounts get hacked, all right? And users also want more transparency around how the algorithm works, because sometimes the most useful updates aren't flashy new features. Sometimes they're the fixes people have been asking for all along. So let me know, what's the best Instagram update they've ever introduced, and what's one feature you think nobody actually asked for? Now, a feature that I've been asking for, and it's not on Instagram, but this was on Facebook, but back when I was on Facebook, was to voice record on Facebook, to be honest with you. You know, because I am not a typer in just in general. On my WhatsApp, I would rather send you a voice note over a text message, right? It's quick, it's easy. I feel like, oh, so many typos when I'm typing, and if I have to, I have a lot on my mind, and I have a lot to say and share. So I really wanted that to be a thing, and I'm still waiting for the day Facebook says, hey, you can now share what's on your mind, record a quick voice note, and people can just listen instead of you typing like a long 200 page update. And that's where I'm at with Facebook. But I would love to know what features you think they should start introducing on these platforms.
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1: It's Wednesday, the 10th of June, and I'm Tona Takavila with your 3 p.m. news. The Chamber of Mines says policy certainty is key to attracting and retaining investment in the mining sector. CEO Fabian Janica says investors need clear, predictable regulations, warning that ongoing uncertainty over policy rather than ownership thresholds alone could delay investment decisions. Janica says the Chamber remains open to engagement to help resolve outstanding matters quickly.
2: It is so important to realize that the number one thing that is of importance to investors is certainty. That is very important. And I think the only challenge now that we face as an industry is that there still remains certain policy-related matters that have not been clarified. And as a result, it creates uncertainty. Let me go back to the 51% as an example. I think the 51 maybe is a concern, but the bigger concern

0: is if that debate doesn't get resolved and we land a number. That is a bigger concern. So the industry absolutely cannot work with uncertainty.
1: Chaos erupted in Parliament yesterday when Landless People's Movement Member of Parliament David Echob criticized the recently installed speed humps on the B1 and A1 freeway, describing the decision as a, quote, political directive from the Cartoon Network, unquote.
2: The recent installation of rumble strips on the Western Bay Bypass has raised serious concerns among road users, engineers, transport professionals and citizens who expect public infrastructure decisions to be based on sound engineering principles, professional judgment and evidence-based decision-making rather than political directives from the Cartoon Network.
1: South Africa's economy grew by 0.5% in the first quarter. That's according to Statistics South Africa, slightly exceeding expectations. Stats SA Chief Director Bokang Vumbukani Lepolesa says growth was driven by the services and primary sectors, with finance and agriculture providing the main support. Despite the gain, she cautions uneven sector performance highlights ongoing structural changes in the economy.
3: The finance, real estate and business services industry increased by 0.9%, contributing 0.2 of a percentage point to GDP growth. Household final consumption expenditure increased by 0.1%, contributing 0.1 of a percentage point to the total growth.
1: And stocks in Asia fell on Wednesday as worries over West Asia crisis weighs on sentiment. Oil prices were also up after U.S. and Iranian forces exchanged fire. Laura Westbrook reports from Hong Kong.
4: Technology shares are under pressure, with tech-heavy Asian markets like South Korea's KOSPI in the red down more than 3% at one stage. Japan's Nikkei 225, Taiwan's TAIEX, and Hong Kong's Hang Seng Index were all down as well. Analysts say after an AI-powered rally since March, traders are growing cautious as they look at a possible U.S. rate increase to combat faster inflation from the spike in oil prices. The prospect of higher borrowing costs hurts the tech industry as they dent consumer spending. U.S. forces struck sites in Iran in response to the downing of an American helicopter, sparking retaliatory attacks on U.S. bases in Bahrain and Jordan. The global oil benchmark Brent crude jumped to around $92 a barrel as prospects for a deal to reopen the Strait of Hormuz in the immediate future dim. Laura Westbrook, Hong Kong.
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6: The Namibian dollar is trading at $16.56 against the US dollar. It's at $22.17 against the pound and $19.11 that is against the euro. On the commodity side, gold is trading at $4,158.89. Silver is at $64.50 and Brent crude oil at $91.45. That's your market snapshot this hour.

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1: A quick look at the current temperatures across the country. Vintic is sitting at 26 degrees with a mix of sunshine and a few clouds. Expect temperatures to drop to around 12 degrees later tonight. Swakop is cool and comfortable at 19 degrees with intervals of sunshine and cloud cover. Ondangwa is warm at 27 degrees with hazy sunshine and dry conditions. Rundu is sitting at 29 degrees, sunny and pleasant, with clear skies dominating most of the afternoon. And Tumap is hot at about 34 degrees with hazy sunshine and very dry conditions. That's your weather check for this hour.
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The Backstreet Boys, people still want to know which way they're talking about, because listen, I like what I like, okay? If I want it that way, that's the way I want. So how can you tell me you don't want me to say I want it that way? I'll get music right here on 99FM. We're entered hour two of The Drive. Thank you for choosing to spend your afternoon with me. I'm Paula. I've got you covered till 6. We've still got plenty coming your way this afternoon. Great music, interesting stories, trending topics, and a few things that'll get you thinking and talking. So if you're just joining us, you're right on time. Turn it up. Settle in. And let's keep this Wednesday afternoon moving with more of the good stuff on the way. This is Nsaki's Fetch Your Life on 99.

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0: Brand new little brother, Ray J, One Wish on 99 FM. On Friday, the 13th of June, that's this Friday, we're taking you back with something real at Stratos Avani. It's a night of 90s and 2000s R&B, hip-hop, and Kwaito with APR, Laudima, Dreamer, Fine Tune, and DJ Musketeer. So if you miss the music that made you move, this is an event for you. Come and dance, come vibe, come remember why these tracks still hit. 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Now, payment method online or via e-wallet at the entrance, absolutely no cash. And also, there's a very important detail I need to mention. Strictly 30 and older. 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All right, it's happening this Friday with 99.
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0: 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Namibia's best have made it to the voting round. 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
2: With your Biz News, I'm Tonata Kadila. Qatar Energy has announced a new oil discovery at the Merlin 1X exploration well, Lynn Petroleum Exploration License 39 or PEL0039, located offshore Namibia. Merlin 1X is the 10th well drilled under the license and has delivered the most promising subsurface results to date, including good reservoir quality, light oil, and limited associated gas. The local mining and quarrying sector saw export earnings drop by 2.7 billion Namibia dollars in April, driving a 26.2% decline in overall exports. Uranium exports were the main contributor, falling by 2.1 billion Namibia dollars month on month, and total exports stood at 9.8 billion Namibia dollars, down from March and 7.7% lower year on year. The Spar Group reported a 53.9% drop in half-year earnings hit by operational pressures, higher promotions, and balance sheet cleanup. Headline earnings per share fell to 199.9 cents from 434 cents in the same period last year. And global racial intelligence could amplify risks for the financial system and called for new controls as adoption accelerates. The Financial Stability Board, in a report on Wednesday, strongly encouraged boards to consider implementing safeguards to mitigate risks from AI, including from agentic AI or those systems capable of planning, reasoning, and executing tasks with limited human oversight. Taking a look at your latest financial indicators, the Namibia dollar is trading at 16.55 to the US dollar, 22.15 to the euro, and 19.11 to the British pound. Gold is trading at $4,165 US dollars 99 a fine ounce, while Brent crude oil costs $91.45 a barrel. I'm Tonata Kadila. Stay tuned for more updates. Here's what's making headlines this hour. Chamber of Mines cautions policy uncertainty may delay projects. South Africa's economy grows 0.5% in quarter one, and Asian markets

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0: My Brenda Fass and the Big Dudes, touch somebody. You see, the thing I love about music from the 80s is they made music with real instruments, and you can't compare. Like, there's no competition for that. Okay, you can clearly tell, and you can feel every single string, every single instrument, and that's one of those songs I just appreciate so much because of how it sounds sonically. All right, let's get into an interesting story coming out of South Korea. They've introduced women-only night bus services in selected areas as part of an effort to make late-night travel safer for women, particularly those working night shifts or commuting home after dark. Now, the buses are equipped with CCTV cameras and emergency panic buttons to give passengers an added layer of security. Now, this story is getting people talking for two very different reasons. On one side, supporters say it's practical, a practical solution. If women feel vulnerable traveling late at night, especially after work, why not create a safer options? And first world countries like South Korea are able to do things like this. Yeah, and that, sometimes I'm so jealous of people from first world countries because some of the benefits of just coming from a first world country like this one, imagine, you know, there's a bus that you can take just to feel safer. The initiative was introduced specifically in response to concerns about women's safety on public transport after dark. On the other side, critics are asking a different question. Should the focus be on creating separate transport options or on making public transport safer for everyone in the first place? Because we sometimes forget about safety for men. I saw this video of this comedian guy who was like, why are women like this, huh? I walk you to your car so you can be safe, and then you just drive off and you leave me like nothing can happen to me. Like, I could get robbed, stabbed, anything could happen to me. Why don't you drive me back to my car so I'm also safe? And that's sometimes, you know, it's the perks of being a woman sometimes, because imagine as a man, you can't say. You can, but you know society. Like, imagine saying, I'm scared. I'm sorry, I don't mean to laugh. I really do not mean to laugh. But imagine as a man saying, I'm scared. Do you hear what I'm saying? Now, to me, I no problem. I'm not a woman who judges, okay? But I just feel like there's this expectation to be strong all the time and to be fearless. Huh? Men die too. You know, things happen to men too. So it's okay to be scared, to think that, oh, I could get robbed, I could get stabbed, something could happen to me. I could get raped even right now, right? And, but it's just, you know, frowned upon. It's just frowned upon. So, yeah. So people are like, yeah, it should be safe for everyone. What's also interesting is that South Korea has a long history of introducing safety measures aimed at helping women get home safely. Over the years, cities like Seoul have introduced late night owl buses, additional late night bus stops closer to residential areas, and even escort programs that help women get home safely after dark. All right. And that's just good news. And I hope it inspires a lot more other countries to put safety first, especially, should I say, now that we've mentioned that men get scared too, and they, you know, their lives are also at risk sometimes. I don't want to say especially for women. I don't. So I'm not going to say that. But yeah, safety for all. We're inclusive over here. Gents, it's okay. You can tell me if you're scared. All right? I won't judge you.
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1: It's Wednesday, the 10th of June, and I'm Tonata Kavila with your 4 p.m. news. Chaos erupted in Parliament yesterday when Landless People's Movement Member of Parliament David Echob criticized the recently installed speed humps on the B1 and A1 freeway, describing the decision as a, quote, political directive from the Cartoon Network, unquote.
2: The recent installation of rumble strips on the Western Bay Bypass has raised serious concerns among road users, engineers, transport professionals and citizens who expect public infrastructure decisions to be based on sound engineering principles, professional judgment and evidence-based decision-making rather than political directives from the Cartoon Network.
1: The Chamber of Mines says policy certainty is key to attracting and retaining investment in the mining sector. CEO Fabian Janica says investors need clear, predictable regulations, warning that ongoing uncertainty over policy rather than ownership thresholds alone could delay investment decisions. Janica says the Chamber remains open to engagement to help resolve outstanding matters quickly.
3: It is so important to realize that the number one thing that is of importance to investors is certainty. That is very important. And I think the only challenge now that we face as an industry is that there still remains certain policy-related matters that have not been clarified. And as a result, it creates uncertainty. Let me go back to the 51% as an example. I think the 51 maybe is a concern, but the bigger concern is if that debate doesn't get resolved and we land a number. That is a bigger concern. So the industry absolutely cannot work with uncertainty.
1: South Africa's economy grew by 0.5% in the first quarter. That's according to Statistics South.

0: Africa slightly exceeding expectations. Stats SA Chief Director Bokang Vumbukani Lepolesa says growth was driven by the services and primary sectors, with finance and agriculture providing the main support. Despite the gain, she cautions uneven sector performance highlights ongoing structural changes in the economy.
1: The finance, real estate and business services industry increased by 0.9%, contributing 0.2% to GDP growth. Household final consumption expenditure increased by 0.1%, contributing 0.1% to the total growth.
0: And stocks in Asia fell on Wednesday as worries over West Asia crisis weighs on sentiment. Oil prices were also up after U.S. and Iranian forces exchanged fire. Laura Westbrook reports from Hong Kong.
2: Technology shares are under pressure, with tech-heavy Asian markets like South Korea's KOSPI in the red, down more than 3% at one stage. Japan's Nikkei 225, Taiwan's TAIEX, and Hong Kong's Hang Seng Index were all down as well. Analysts say after an AI-powered rally since March, traders are growing cautious as they look at a possible U.S. rate increase to combat faster inflation from the spike in oil prices. The prospect of higher borrowing costs hurts the tech industry as they dent consumer spending. U.S. forces struck sites in Iran in response to the downing of an American helicopter, sparking retaliatory attacks on U.S. bases in Bahrain and Jordan. The global oil benchmark Brent crude jumped to around $92 a barrel as prospects for a deal to reopen the Strait of Hormuz in the immediate future dim. Laura Westbrook, Hong Kong.
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4: The Namibian dollar is trading at $16.55 against the US dollar. It's at $22.17 against the pound and $19.12 that is against the euro. On the commodity side, gold is trading at $4,163.68, silver is at $65.01, and Brent crude oil at $91.45. That's your weather, your market snapshot for this hour.
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4: All right, now we get into our weather. In Windhoek, it's sitting at 31 degrees with hazy sunshine. Swakopmund is a bit cool and refreshing. That is at 16 degrees with a mix of low cloud and that coastal breeze, keeping conditions comfortable. Ondang was at 25 with clear skies and dry conditions continuing overnight. Rundu is holding on to warmth at about 26 this hour with most clear skies. And Tumeb is around 34 and with hazy sunshine. That is your weather check for this hour.
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Before T-Pain, that was Cher with Auto-Tune. I'm talking about Auto-Tune, okay? A lot of people think T-Pain did popularize it, but Cher was the first artist to actually use it. And at a scale where it's recognizable that, oh, something's happening to your voice. And people didn't know or didn't have a name back then. This is The Drive. We've officially entered hour three of the show, right here on 99FM. Thank you for spending your afternoon with me. Plenty to come before 6 o'clock. This hour, we dive into Money Matters, where we talk about topics that affect your wallet in your everyday life. We've also got trending stories, more conversations, and plenty of the music you know and love. All right, the soundtracks that is to your life. So don't even think of changing that dial. Keep it right here on 99FM, because we love good music, and you know I love me some MJ. Okay? By now you should know, and if you don't, I don't know. You probably be living under a rock, and if you just got out of there, welcome. Welcome, welcome to The Drive. Welcome, you're part of the family now. This is MJ's Wanna Be Starting Something on The Drive 99.

0: Good afternoon and good afternoon to our listeners on our traffic update this afternoon. We do not have any accident, no notable obstructions, no malfunctional traffic lights. The roadworks are ongoing. Please, if you pass through the roadworks, please proceed with caution and also use alternative routes. If you are, if you come across the road that is close off, and that is Casino Street and Havana Four-Way, stick to the speed limit and the following distance. Make sure you are able to see the two rear wheel of the vehicle that you are following. Apart from that, slow down if you are passing through schools. I see the roads a little bit packed since it's rush hours. Let's remain patient and also report where the traffic is very, very slow. So we send out the officers to assist directing the flow or the movement of traffic. Any call for service, call us on 061-302-302 or send us an SMS on 4444. Reporting Superintendent Marceline Morapo. Thank you.
1: 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Hashtag traffic.
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2: That's right, time for Money Matters. 2026 is going to be our first $1 million year. 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Now, for Money Matters today, let's focus on building a healthier money mindset. A strong money mindset starts with awareness, not pressure, not perfection. It's about understanding that money is a tool and how you use it shapes your financial reality over time. And one of the biggest shifts is moving away from impulse thinking. Not every desire needs immediate action. All right, creating a small pause between I want it and I need it can change how you spend, how you save, and how you prioritize. Another important shift is learning to respect small amounts of money. Financial growth doesn't only come from big income changes, it also comes from consistent, intentional decisions with what you already have. All right, it also helps normalize planning ahead. Even simple habits like setting limits, tracking spending loosely, or deciding your priorities before you spend can reduce unnecessary stress later. All right, so it starts with the small amount.

0: you're already making now. And they're always saying, if you can't manage the little that you have now, how are you preparing yourself for what's to come later? And then finally, a healthier mindset is about balance, not restricting yourself completely, but being in control enough that your money decisions align with your actual goals, not your emotions in the moment. And emotional spending is a big problem for many of us and something we need to become aware of so we can change it. Money management is less about restriction and more about direction. Small shifts in thinking can lead to big changes over time.
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it's Nelly Furtado's I'm Like a Bird. I'm trying to figure out what she's actually saying because I never really paid attention to the song. Like sometimes you just sing along and you're not actually thinking what the person is meaning. Okay, I'm like, okay, she's a bird because her love is true. She talked about my love is true, my love is real, my love is pure. So I'm like, okay, I'm giving myself to this person and they're not giving it back to me. They're not reciprocating the love. So now I'm just like a bird. I'm just, I don't have a nest. And the nest is love. And I don't have a place to call home because there's no one to love. That's what I'm thinking. But next time I'm going to pay proper attention when the song plays. Namibia's Best have made it to the voting round. Now it is time to help crown the winners. Head on over to Best of

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This is The Drive with myself, Paula. 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And we've got 2 double tickets up for grabs. That is today, right now, actually, that you could walk away with. And all you have to do is answer one simple question. Okay, I've got one simple question for you to answer. And one of these double tickets could be yours today. So here we go. The question is, name one of the DJs performing at the event. Name one of the DJs performing at the event. Send your answer through via WhatsApp. That's on 083-000-1099. I will announce the winner in a bit. Okay, it's going to be a party to not miss. So you better enter the competition so you can win and come party with us. This is Speedy Zamasiko on 99.

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1: It's Wednesday, the 10th of June, and I'm Tonata Kadila with your 5 p.m. news. The Electricity Control Board says it remains an independent regulator free from external influence. CEO Robert Kahimise says about 90% of the ECB's funding comes from levies, helping maintain its independence. Kahimise says the board's decisions are guided by legislation and the interest of consumers and the electricity sector.
2: ECB is funded by consumer levies. We don't rely on treasury allocations, which could easily compromise our sustainability as well as also independence as a regulator. All decisions that we take, we are expected to equally consider government, consider consumers, consider regulated entities like the NAMPower and IPPs, industry, and also other players equally. Even globally, the independence of a regulator is closely linked to the mechanism of funding.
1: MTC has announced the discontinuation of its free standalone SMS service starting on the 10th of September as the telecommunication service provider redirects attention to data-driven communication services. The company says the move follows the growing use of platforms such as WhatsApp, Telegram, and email. MTC spokesperson Erasmus Nekundi.
3: The free SMS that we will discontinue is the one that a customer gets for free when they recharge. However, customers will still be able to enjoy the free SMSs that comes with our bundle packages. For instance, if you subscribe for any Away package, you will still be able to get and enjoy the free SMSs that comes with those packages.
1: The Nigerian government will begin evacuating the first group of 500 of its nationals from South Africa today. Authorities say the repatriation program will be fully funded with reception and reintegration measures in place for those going back home. The first flight is scheduled to depart from OR Tambo International Airport in Gauteng this evening and is expected to arrive in Ikeja tomorrow morning. Nigerian officials say more than 1,000 citizens expressed interest in returning home. From further afield, Pakistan's information minister has confirmed that the country carried out precision strikes inside Afghanistan, saying they were in response to militant attacks originating from Afghan territory. Afghan officials have meanwhile condemned Pakistan for violating its airspace, claiming at least 11 people were killed in the latest.

0: strikes.
1: Pakistan's Information Minister Ataullah Tar says precision and collaborated strikes were carried out along the Pakistan-Afghanistan border in response to recent terrorist incidents inside the country. He cited attacks including a suicide vehicle bombing on a military post in North Waziristan on June 2nd and an attack on a federal constabulary post on June 9th. The statement comes as tensions escalate with Kabul. The Afghan Taliban spokesperson has accused Pakistan of carrying out aerial strikes in Afghanistan's eastern provinces of Kunar, Khos, and Paktika, claiming women and children were among those killed and dozens injured. Hira Mustafa, Islamabad.
0: And finally, the 2026 FIFA World Cup kicks off with South Africa facing host nation Mexico in the opening match. Defending champions Argentina will look to retain their title after winning the 2022 tournament. Future Media's Petros Amunyela, who's also a FIFA-certified referee, reports.
2: The 2026 FIFA World Cup is now taking shape as the biggest edition in the tournament's history. For the first time ever, the finals will feature 48 teams, and the competition will be hosted across the United States, Mexico, and Canada from June 11 to July 19, 2026. Mexico, as the host, will face off South Africa, a repeat of the World Cup in 2010 that was hosted by South Africa when Mexico beaten South Africa in their home ground. All eyes of African people are looking for this match on the 11th of June to see whether South Africa will beat Mexico or the history will repeat itself where Mexico will beat South Africa. The biggest stage also, and eyes are looking on Argentina, who won it 2022 with Lionel Messi going to make another history, or maybe Ronaldo from Portugal will take this one.
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4: The Namibian dollar is trading at $16.52 against the US dollar. It's at $22.14 against the pound and $19.09 that is against the euro. On the commodity side, gold is trading at $4,148.51. Silver is at $64.98. And Brent crude oil at $91.45. 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
4: A quick look at the current temperatures across the country. Windhoek is sitting at 28 degrees with hazy sunshine and dry winter conditions. It will cool down sharply after sunset. Swakop is cool and comfortable at 19 with a light coastal breeze and partly sunny skies. Ondangwa is hot at 30 degrees with hazy sunshine and strong northern heat continuing throughout. That is the rest of the afternoon. Runo is pleasant and warm at about 29, mostly clear skies and calm conditions. And Tsumeb is very warm at 30 degrees with hazy sunshine and dry inland heat. That is your weather check for this hour.

thing, Rise and Fall on 99 FM. We've officially made it to the final hour of the show. Still plenty coming your way this afternoon. We've got our health and wellness chat that's coming up with NHP. Plus, I'm still giving you a chance to win one of two double tickets up for grabs. So something real happening this Friday at Stratos Avani. The party kicks off at 6 p.m. And just a reminder, no under 30 allowed. I know, I don't mean 1-3, I mean 3-0. You have to be 30 and older to access this party, okay? We're giving away double tickets to this throwback party with all of your favorite music playing, and just, oh, the view is my favorite thing about Stratos Avani, so I'm definitely there for the view and to create some content. Never missing a chance to create content, okay? And of course, we still got the good stuff lined up. That signature music we're known for and everything you need to take it through. That is the end of the show. This is Joe and Shaggy, Ghetto Child, right here on 99.

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1: Good afternoon and good afternoon to our listeners. On our traffic update this afternoon, we do not have any accident, no notable obstructions. All our traffic lights are functioning properly. Where you've come across the roadworks, please proceed with caution. In terms of Casino Street and Havana 4-way, where the roads are closed off, please let's make use of alternative routes. There are some traffic lights that is on Peter Nanyemba Road, and those are off due to roadworks that's happening there. Let's be mindful, but the road is very much open. We can still proceed and make use of that road. Let's stick to the speed limit and the following distance. Reduce your speed if you are passing through schools, and also in the residential areas. 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Should we stop you, we deal with you accordingly. 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Thank you so much.
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3: That's right. Let's do the health and wellness check with NHB. It's our number one priority. Now, for today, let's talk about something that we don't realize, or many of us don't, getting your power back from your phone. Because for a lot of people, the phone isn't just a device anymore. It is the first thing you reach for in the morning and the last thing you see at night. And slowly, without noticing, it starts to take over your attention, your time, and even your mood. Getting your power back doesn't mean throwing your phone away. It means being intentional again. Okay? Because we can't necessarily throw the phone away. Okay, what am I going to do without throw my phone away? All right. So what do you do? It's choosing not to start your day with scrolling. It's putting boundaries on notifications instead of letting them control your focus. And that's what I've done. You know, with my notifications, what I've done now is even WhatsApp. And I'm sorry, even WhatsApp. So if you're messaging me, you're calling me on WhatsApp, I am not seeing unless I'm on there. All right. On Instagram, I'm not getting notifications. TikTok, none of that. I am not getting a single notification. In fact, I need to switch my emails off as well, because I didn't do that with the emails. Now, just all times of the day, it's just ding, ding. And I don't want that at all. In fact, I don't want a notification. I don't want anything taking me to my phone, because I'm already doing that myself. Okay, so with notifications, yeah, no, that message will sit there until I one day, which is every 5 minutes, check my phone and then see who messaged me. All right, so that's how I'm choosing to limit the access, like access to me. All right, so I'm putting these, setting these boundaries on my notifications.

0: instead of letting them control my focus. It's taking moments also in the day where your phone is not the center of your attention. And what I used to do is, and I don't do it anymore, you know, I try, every now and then I try a few tricks to see how it works out for me. And sometimes it actually doesn't. Just, you know, consistency can sometimes be a problem. But what I used to do is just leave my phone in the house and then just go take a stroll outside. Just go people watch, you know, for like 30 minutes to an hour. That way, my phone is not in my hand, right? I'm not thinking about it. I'm checking. It became a thing and then it just stopped. And I think it's something that I want to start doing again, because that was a moment for me where my phone was not the center of my attention. It also means recognizing how it affects your energy, the endless scrolling, the comparison, the information overload, and all of it adds up more than we realize. All right. And a lot of times when I find myself scrolling endlessly, I'm like, consume content, sis. Create content instead of just consuming. Just how you are here sitting now, checking other people's content. People could be checking your content. All right. And you could be sitting there thinking, but I'm not a content creator. Everybody's a content creator. There's something interesting about your life that someone out there wants to know about, right? There's an audience for you out there, whether it's the work you do, your business, your thoughts, what you think of certain topics. You have an audience. You have a message worth sharing. And sometimes we don't think we do. And sometimes we feel like we need a certain amount of followers, but you don't. Your tribe and your audience will find you, but you have to start somewhere. So a lot of times when I consume, I tell myself, create, so others can also consume what you have to share. All right. And we all have something to share. Yeah. So where was I? Endless scrolling. That creates comparison culture, information overload. It all adds up and it exhausts us. And sometimes the simplest reset is just putting it down without needing to replace that moment with anything else. And it is so serene to sometimes just sit there, you know. And I remember I had to ask a friend to just please just switch off the phone for now. And because I just wanted peace and quiet in that moment. So I'm not on my phone. You're in my space. This is time for me to just sit and sit quietly. You know, if you want to talk, we can do that. But don't be on the phone watching videos while I'm trying to find some peace and some quiet to just still my mind. And sometimes those are the things you need to do, eh? I'm not trying to tell you how to be with your phone friend, but this is my space and I need some peace and quiet because I've been consuming the whole day. Remember, your attention is valuable and wherever your attention goes, your energy flows. So today's reminder is simple. Your phone should support your life, not consume it. Take your power back, friend.
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You see that car Mooks was driving in the other day, the MTC Fan Cup J Tour. Well, this Friday, it's my turn from 7 a.m. to 10. The same car you could win, I will be in. 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So keep those eyes open, the phone ready, wave us down at the locations we'll be at. 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Saying my goodbyes in just a bit. 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Trompis, Sweetie Lavo.

0: Trompies, bringing us to the end of the show. It's a wrap, people. I'm back on air tomorrow. But before I leave, I need to congratulate our winners for today, double ticket winners. That is to Something Real happening this Friday at Stratos Avani. 30s and only. 30s and up only allowed. Okay, so make sure you grab your tickets. Otherwise, we'll see you there 6 p.m. sharp. Or, you know, once you go freshen up at home and you... And that's when you come through. Congratulations. That is to Portia as well as Bonita. Congratulations to you two ladies. You get to access the party with a plus one. Come dressed to the nines, okay? And come have fun. That's most important, all right? Come dressed because obviously we want to create content. I want you in my reel. And that's the requirement. That is the requirement. So please, otherwise you can't be in my reel, but you can still come dance and come have a good time. Like I said, I'm back on air tomorrow. Chops is up next on The Nightlife. So don't even think of changing that dial. This is the best part of your drive. I'm Paula. Bye-bye.
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1: It's Wednesday, the 10th of June, and I'm Tona Takadila with your 6 p.m. news. The Namibia Blood Transfusion Service has launched a nationwide blood donation campaign under the theme Be Somebody's Winter Hero. The initiative is taking donation services to workplaces across the country to encourage more people to donate during the winter season. NAMBTS Education and Public Relations Officer Frida Vatilenia-Sino says the campaign aims to maintain a stable blood supply.
2: We urge every Namibian who is eligible to donate blood to please go out to any of our centers and donate blood. We do not have a stable blood supply at current and wish to build

0: blood stock levels so that every patient who is in need of a blood transfusion receives one.
1: MTC has announced the discontinuation of its free standalone SMS service starting on the 10th of September as the telecommunication service provider redirects attention to data-driven communication services. The company says the move follows the growing use of platforms such as WhatsApp, Telegram and email. MTC spokesperson Erasmus Nekundi.
2: The free SMS that we will discontinue is the one that a customer gets for free when they recharge. However, customers will still be able to enjoy the free SMSs that comes with our bundle packages. For instance, if you subscribe for any Away package, you will still be able to get and enjoy the free SMSs that comes with those packages.
1: Independent livestock industry group FMD Response South Africa has called on the government to urgently release millions of foot and mouth disease vaccine doses directly to private veterinarians. It says outbreaks continue to spread, threatening livestock production and rural livelihoods. Spokesperson Andrew Morphew says South Africa is expecting 14 million vaccine doses, but only about 4.4 million cattle have been vaccinated so far. The European Union has informed Meta that it must allow AI chatbots from competing tech companies to operate on WhatsApp, the parent company of the messaging service, and Facebook says the move amounts to regulatory overreach. William Denslow reports from Brussels.
3: The EU's Commissioner for a Clean, Just and Competitive Transition says the move is about giving European citizens choice in their AI assistance without the decision being made for them. The EU says that a range of chatbots must remain available to users on WhatsApp during the course of its investigation. The move comes after Meta banned third-party general-purpose AI assistants from the messaging app for its business platform. Meta says the EU's move will allow AI companies to gain access to WhatsApp for free, adding that it will appeal the decision. William Denslow, Brussels.
1: And finally, Junior Achievement Africa, with support from ExxonMobil Foundation and Minds in Action STEAM Center, has launched this year's STEM Africa program to equip young people with STEM and AI skills. The initiative will train 4,000 learners aged between 14 and 17 through competitions, innovation camps, and mentorship programs. The program, according to Andreas Leonard, who's the CEO of Minds in Action STEAM Center,
4: the project will be able to target the young African and build a required mindset to shape Africa. So the main objective is to stimulate and evaluate and elevate the interest and skills in STEM within the secondary school learners, to influence the attitude and perception of young students towards academic study and careers in STEM, to connect learners with relatable STEM professionals who can serve as role models. It will also increase the opportunity for youth to be future ready for the job market by exposing them to opportunities in STEM skills, for learners to also understand the world of work and the benefit of innovation through the principle of learning by doing and also design thinking.
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B9FM. It's Chopsha with you, and thanks for joining me. Welcome to The Night Live. It's a Wednesday night. Now, coming your way tonight at 6:35, we've got the podcast that we've all been waiting for. It's Limitless Africa. So do join me for that tonight, 6:35. And coming your way, we've also got Vint Dugbio, who says, go do your thing. And it's that time for another check-in with the real ones. We'll be playing one of the finalists, and on Fridays, we'll be selecting one winner. Compliments of Vint Dugbio. It's all about that celebration of people who are stepping out of their comfort zones and chasing those goals and making things happen, aka the real ones. So join me for that. I'm Chops. Welcome to The Nightlife. Welcome to Wednesday night. This is the place where we love music. Let's get started.

0: to check in with Vintage Beer, who says, go do your thing. Remember, you can enter by sending in your voice clip to 083-000-1050. It's our competition line. And that's where we're celebrating people who are stepping out of their comfort zones and chasing those dreams and making things happen. Well, every day we hear from our incredible finalists and people who've decided to stop waiting for the perfect moment and simply just go and do their thing. Whether it's starting a business, taking out a new challenge, learning a new skill, or just pursuing a lifelong dream, these stories are all about progress, and it starts with sending the message. Well, tonight we've got another finalist, and I'll introduce you in just a second, but we'll take a listen to their story and hear what inspired them to take the first step. Let's take a listen.
1: The real thing is I always get emotional whenever I see someone suffering, whether close to me or not close to me.
0: And what a fantastic story from Johanna. A great example of what can happen when you back yourself and take that chance. Now, if you've got a dream, a goal, or something that you've always wanted to do, maybe tonight is the night to take that first step. Remember, you can send it to us via our competition line, 083-000-1050. And that's when Vintage says, go do your thing. It's all about those real ones. And I think you might just have what it takes. Now, we'll meet another inspiring finalist as we progress to Friday. Of course, our winner will be announced on Friday night. So keep them coming in. I'm Jobson. This is The Nightlife. Welcome to the place where we love music. Welcome to Wednesday. Take a listen.

0: You're listening to 99FM. Chopsy with you, and thanks for joining me. Welcome to Wednesday night. This is the place where we love music. If you're missing a track or two, remember you can give us a shout out to our WhatsApp line 083-000-1099. That's our WhatsApp line in studio. And let us know what track we're missing or which track you're enjoying. Right here in the place where we love music. Now, next on Limitless Africa, coming your way at 6:35, we'll explore the world's biggest reality TV phenomenon. Yeah, more of that coming up, so don't go away.
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0: You're listening to 99FM, Chops here with you, and welcome to Wednesday night. Now, coming up your podcast with Limitless Africa. It's all about what the best of Africa has to offer in conjunction with the US Embassy. And this time we're looking at a TV phenomenon that's exploded across the continent, from Nairobi to Cape Town, Johannesburg to Lagos. We're talking luxury, ambition, friendship, and plenty of headlines. But how has the Real Housewives franchise been adapted for African audiences? Well, we're here tonight from some of those producers, directors, and they speak to our two hosts, Dimple and Co, on the next episode of Limitless Africa. Well, Claude and Dimpo, they break this down as they speak to Portia and Eugene Bungua, the creatives behind some of Africa's biggest reality TV shows. Catch Limitless Africa coming your way in a couple of minutes and just discover the stories behind the franchise. This is brilliant. I hope you enjoy it. Sit back, relax. And here's Limitless Africa. Take a listen.
1: 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I just simply can't.

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All I'm looking for is just a serious relationship so I can hold all my life. Why don't you give me that commitment?

0: 083-000-1099. That's the number you can find me on in studio. We're talking Limitless Africa coming your way at 6:35 tonight. And this time round, we visit one of the growing phenomena in TV. And what happens when the Real Housewives franchise comes to Africa? Well, it booms and explodes. And that's exactly what's been happening. Well, join our hosts tonight, Claude and Dimpo, who will be sitting down with the producers behind The Real Housewives of Johannesburg, Durban, Cape Town, Lagos, and Nairobi to discuss the impact, the drama, and the business behind the cameras. Don't miss Limitless Africa coming your way at 6:35 tonight. I'm Chompson. Welcome to The Night Live. 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
0: 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Chops here with you and welcome to Wednesday night. Now, coming up your podcast with Limitless Africa. It's all about what the best of Africa has to offer in conjunction with the US Embassy. And this time we're looking at a TV phenomenon that's exploded across the continent. From Nairobi to Cape Town, Johannesburg to Lagos. We're talking luxury, ambition, friendship and plenty of headlines. But how has the Real Housewives franchise been adapted for African audiences? Well, we're here tonight from some of those producers, directors, and they speak to our two hosts, Dimpo and Co, on the next episode of Limitless Africa. Well, Claude and Dimpo, they break this down as they speak to Portia and Eugene Bungua, the creatives behind some of Africa's biggest reality TV shows. Catch Limitless Africa coming your way in a couple of minutes and just discover the stories behind the franchise. This is brilliant. I hope you enjoy it. Sit back, relax. And here's Limitless Africa. Take a listen.
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8: I'm Claude Brunetsky. In the U.S., the esports industry is worth over $550 million. Africa's is only valued at $66 million. But it's growing, and it's growing fast.

0: six times the global rate.
1: A month ago, I did a tournament and I had almost 3,000 people turn up. For me, that is good because I've been in the gaming since 2013. And trust me, there's a time we were only three of us at a tournament. So I wouldn't say it is easy. No, it's the hardest thing. But I believe that what I'm doing right now is what is going to shape this future.
0: And by the end of this episode, you'll know why esports are going to shape the future. So what are esports? It's organized competitive video gaming, where players or teams compete in video games for prizes, rankings, or titles, often in front of live or online audiences. There are over 350 million gamers in Africa. The best gamers view themselves as athletes.
2: So, you know, sometimes somebody thinks an athlete and they only see somebody who is running in the field. Esports athletes are also athletes. It's just that they don't have like the physical aspect of traditional sports. They put time just as athletes in the traditional world. They put in time to practice, and the longer hours they practice, they get better at their skill. They have coaches who build for them strategies. Some esports teams also have sports psychologists.
0: You're hearing from one of Kenya's up-and-coming esports athletes.
2: I'm Daquilo. Daquilo is actually my gamer tag, and it came from a game called Dota, because I play Dota competitively. I like the game. So Dota is a game of five people, and it's like a strategy game where you have to coordinate with your five other players, and each player has a role. But my real name is Shirley Adema. I come from Kenya, so yeah, that is basically me in a nutshell.
0: So what's your origin story, Shirley?
2: I got into gaming because I have brothers, a lot of brothers. So the brothers used to play games a lot while I was young. Switching from amateur to competitive gaming came from my brothers still. So one of their friends went to a competition and he went and found there was a women's category for competition. So he went and saw girls playing and he was like, I think she can beat these girls, like she can make an impression. And that's how I just went in. And the first competition, I actually got some money and I got out with third place. And it was motivation enough for me to continue coming to this event.
0: Brian, another gamer, has also been playing since he was young.
1: First of all, I grew up in Kibra, and Kibra is one of the biggest slums in Africa now, and it's one of the most dangerous places to grow. So when I say gaming actually saved my life, it ties to that. I grew in this environment where it was just drugs, criminals, gangs everywhere, and then we were also poor, so most of the time we'd go without food. But it was weird that every time I would game, I would forget that I was hungry. I would forget that we had problems at home. You know, I was playing adventure games. They took me away from real life and they helped me cope because I was in control in the gaming world.
0: He has grown up into one of Kenya's most successful players.
1: Official names are Brian Dianga, but everybody knows me as The Beast or Brian The Beast. And why is this? I'd said I'm one of the first esports athletes on this side of the continent, on East Africa. So I used to kick ass a lot. I mean, I used to play Mortal Kombat and I was competitive so much that people stopped calling me with my actual names. So every time I went to a tournament, they would just say, this guy is a beast. This guy is a beast. Eventually, they stopped calling me Brian and everybody just started calling me The Beast.
0: The Beast also fell into esports by accident while watching YouTube.
1: During my first job as a storyboard illustrator, I was usually learning a lot of my skills from YouTube. So one day I'm just seated there. I finished one of my classes and then I bumped on a video of a Mortal Kombat tournament. And there was a kid called Sonic Fox who was kicking everyone's ass. And I was like, I play Mortal Kombat almost like this guy, you know? And the prize pool was what actually got my attention. It was actually 1,000 USD. That's actually what sparked my interest into getting into esports. And I just started

0: training, training, training.
1: And how has it become a career, Brian?
0: I became proper esports athlete, going to tournaments. 2019, I became a gaming mentor, started coaching, teaching, because I realized the gap was big. People needed to learn. 2022, full-on tournament administrator. I do everything from organizing, influencing in gaming, content creation, game developers bring their games, I test them. So I'm a full-blown gamer. Yeah.
1: Gaming was born in the USA. The first known video game competition took place at Stanford University in 1972. Students played the game Space War. They wanted to win a year's subscription to Rolling Stone magazine. Since then, the industry has grown massively. It's projected to hit $1.8 billion in the US by 2030. And African athletes are inspired.
0: Most of my gaming is inspired by the US. I follow all the US players, esports athletes, the gaming scene, even the streamers that I used to watch the game. People like Rad, Brad, Markiplier. These are guys from the US. This year, like 2 weeks ago, I met Sonic Fox after 10 years. Sonic Fox is one of the best fighting games players in the US. This is who I wanted to be when I grew up. I met him. So I can say most of my gaming and everything I do in gaming is inspired by the US. Even the ideas I use, most of it is following all the templates that are used in the US.
1: And what is it about the US?
0: We consume, not just me, a lot of Africans consume a lot of content from America, not just music, movies, gaming, series. Everything is mostly inspired by the US. Again, by the fact that English is a language that we both speak. Number two, we have a lot of African Americans. We compare ourselves to them. We are like, you know, it's like looking at your other cousin from the other side. It's like, she's doing this. I can do this. I want to follow that. I want to be better at that. You guys have like given us the blueprint of this is what we want to be when we grow up. So, yeah.
1: Shirley has also been inspired by what's happening over in the U.S.
2: I started a company in Kenya. It's called Tunza Esports. And because I went outside, I traveled and I saw the opportunities that, you know, gaming give people outside there. Tunza means building, like growing something. My aim is to grow and nurture esports. The template I'm using actually for the high school is from a person who does the esports. He's American. He does esports in high schools.
1: The obstacles to growing the esports market are familiar. Poor internet connection, lack of equipment, and few stable funding models. Players often self-fund, but there is huge potential. Sometimes where you'd least expect it.
0: I can drive almost anything. Just because I played it in video games. I've gone to race motorcycles on track. I've raced 600cc to 1000cc with no prior training, just from playing MotoGP. I was able to learn and apply that to the track. And I didn't crash and I didn't hurt anyone. And I've done that since 2022 to date, just from gaming. So I look at the US and I'm like, the drone pilots. You need to be a gamer, your dexterity, whatnot, applies to that. So it even opens up opportunities for the youth. You know, the youth are the drone pilots. Again, we are playing fighting games all the time. We have combat experience without being on the ground. Big companies spend on gaming, not just to award prize money, but to find talent and skills. I mean, even surgeries right now, there's a process called Arthroscopy, where you do surgery via VR. And now, if you are a gamer, VR is home for you. You can do anything in there. So imagine if you are a doctor and a gamer. And there is even research to back it up.
1: This isn't just about entertainment. It's about the future of skills. So who is leading the race?
0: This market is untapped. Yeah. We'd say the market exists, but it doesn't have a shape. So this is a race of who shapes it first. So the Middle East have seen the opportunity. They already know the figures and the numbers that the youth are going to be here. A lot of them at some point, they need to be doing something. Most of them have grown up with tech. If they're not techies, they will be in gaming one way or the other. So it's about strategically placing yourself. Who comes first? Now that is who

0: people will stick with, you know.
1: And why not go to the US as the industry is already developed over there?
0: But I look at it like this. If I go to the US, I'm just another regular citizen. I won't be doing anything impactful, but I will just join other gamers and I will enjoy life, yes. I will have a lot of opportunities. But for me, gaming is deeper to me than just making something for me. Gaming saved my life, and I believe with gaming I can use to save a lot of other youth's life who are going through the things I went through. I'll be very honest. I grew up with, in Kibra, I grew up with 60 friends. I think out of the 60, we are only left three of us. Three of us are only alive. Everybody else is dead. They went into crime, alcohol, diseases. It, like the community ate them. They are not there. Why? They were trying. They didn't have a guide. Some of us, and the three of us are people who used to game. We were always at the gaming den. The target has not been to run away from Africa. The target has been to build it. It has a lot of work and there's a lot of potential. So if you're somebody who's lazy, you just say, ah, let me go to America. You know, it's already built. Let me gallivant. But for me, I have come from sweating blood and hard work. And I want that. I want to leave a legacy. I want that when I'm done with this life here, the work I've done is going to, you know, help generations after me. So, yeah.
1: Shirley is on a mission, too, to get more girls into gaming.
2: The beautiful things are the fact that you stand out and, you know, people aspire to be you. Like, most of the people just look up to you. The ladies, they want to be like you. But for the challenges is that, I also forgot to mention, when you're a lady, there are more opportunities because it's a male-dominated scene. So you find that if the tournament is for ladies, there are a lot of opportunities. Going to the top is quite easier. I would say you would go through hurdles, a lot of competition to get to the top. So for the challenges, like I said, it's a male-dominated scene and we are in Africa, come on. Somebody will be telling you, you have to go and, you know, you have to be cooking, you have to be doing house chores, what are you doing here? So it's not really a safe space when it comes to even, you know, men. Some men, like there are, some men are usually sexist, especially in gaming. And then even playing in the game, you know, you'll hear most girls say, I don't put my mic on. Because when you talk and they hear it's a girl, most of the guys like will say, we are losing because you're a girl.
1: Africa's gaming industry is young, but it's full of possibility. And if Brian and Shirley have their way, the next esports superstar might just come from Nairobi.
0: I would say I'm the African gaming ambassador, and let's game. Let's use gaming to, you know, save the world. I mean, that's my Bible. That's what I use to preach. I preach gaming. So, yeah, that's a bit about me. And I believe that African youth have potential in the gaming space because it has not been tapped in yet. And I want to be seated in the front row when we get to that dream, when we realize that dream. So whoever sees this, I'm the African gaming ambassador. They call me the beast or Mr. Take Your Lunch Money. And building gaming and preaching gaming is is what I do. It's what I do. Yeah.
1: Thank you for listening to Limitless Africa, the podcast that looks at how Africa and America can work together for shared prosperity. It's sponsored by the U.S. Department of State and the Seen Fire Foundation.
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2: With today's top stories, I'm Tonata Kavila. The Electricity Control Board says it remains an independent regulator free from external influence. CEO Robert Kahimise says about 90% of the ECB's funding comes from levies, helping maintain its independence. Kahimise says the board's decisions are guided by legislation and the interests of consumers and the electricity sector.
3: ECB is funded by consumer levies. We don't rely on treasury allocations, which could easily compromise our sustainability as well as also independence as a regulator. All decisions that we take, we are expected to equally consider government, consider consumers, consider regulated entities like the NAMPower and IPPs, industry, and also other players equally. Even globally, the independence of a regulator is closely linked to the mechanism of funding.
2: Tsara's governor, David Gerse, has advised young people to position themselves for opportunities emerging from the country's growing green industrial sector. The governor said this at the Climate Investment Fund's Industry Decarbonization Program and Sectoral Transformation Investment Plan Stakeholder Engagement Session on Monday in Lüderitz. Future Media's Herta Ekanjo filed this report.
4: Gerse said the youth must become active participants in shaping the country's future rather than waiting for opportunities to arrive.
5: So for the youth of Karas and Namibia, don't wait on people to inform you about the future. Get yourselves ready. Do research. Read into what the developments are in our regions and look forward to what is going to happen. But all this needs to happen with you. Full participation and ownership taking coming from the side of the youth. Your future does not belong to you. You belong to the future. Make it work today and ensure that you are a significant role player in your own future.
4: He revealed that the Karas and Hardap regions jointly have 90 students enrolled at vocational training centers, and upon study completion, they will join the green industrial economy.
2: The Nigerian government will begin evacuating the first group of 500 of its nationals from South Africa today. Authorities say the repatriation program will be fully funded with reception and reintegration measures in place for those going back home. The first flight is scheduled to depart from OR Tambo International Airport in Gauteng this evening and is expected to arrive in Ikeja tomorrow morning. Nigerian officials say more than 1,000 citizens expressed interest in returning home. The European Union has informed Meta that it must allow AI chatbots from competing tech companies to operate on WhatsApp, the parent company of the messaging service, and Facebook says the move amounts to regulatory overreach. William Denslow reports from Brussels.
6: The EU's Commissioner for a Clean, Just and Competitive Transition says the move is about giving European citizens choice in their AI assistance without the decision being made for them. The EU says that a range of chatbots must remain available to users on WhatsApp during the course of its investigation. The move comes after Meta banned third-party general-purpose AI assistants from the messaging app for its business platform. Meta says the EU's move will allow AI companies to gain access to WhatsApp for free, adding that it will appeal the decision. William Denslow, Brussels.
2: And finally, the 2026 FIFA World Cup kicks off with South Africa facing host nation Mexico in the opening match. Defending champions Argentina will look to retain their title after winning the 2022 tournament. Future Media's Petrus Amunyela, who's also a FIFA-certified referee, reports.
7: The 2026 FIFA World Cup is now taking shape as the biggest edition in the tournament's history. For the first time ever, the finals will feature 48 teams, and the competition will be hosted across the United States, Mexico, and Canada from June 11 to July 19, 2026. Mexico, as the host, will face off South Africa, a repeat of the World Cup in 2010 that was hosted by South Africa when Mexico beaten South Africa in their home ground. All eyes of African people are looking for this match on the 11th of June to see whether South Africa will beat Mexico or the history will repeat itself where Mexico will beat.

0: South Africa. The biggest stage also, and eyes are looking on Argentina, who won it 2022 with Lionel Messi going to make another history, or maybe Ronaldo from Portugal will take this one.
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Chops here with you, and thanks for joining me. Welcome to the show. Now, we had Limitless Africa, and this time we had a look at the TV phenomenon that's exploding across the continent, the Housewives franchise. And tonight we had that focus. Now, you can catch us again next week, Wednesday at 6:35 for more Limitless Africa. So stay right here, exclusive to 99FM. Now, if you've just joined us, welcome to the show. I'll be keeping you company until later on tonight. My name is Chops, and remember, you can find me in studio on 03-000-1099. Well, coming up in the show today, Idris Elba is weighing in on James Bond's debate, and he explains why he believes a black actor may never get the famous 007 role. Also, some good news in the tennis front. Serena Williams is getting back on court after nearly 4 years away. She's already showing why she's one of the greatest athletes of all time. She says she can't just sit at home being bored and doing nothing. She's got back onto the courts and she's got the tennis world shook. Plus, we talk Katy Perry, who opens up about her love life with Justin Trudeau, saying that he is the love of my life. Yeah. We've got the latest chart news featuring R&B star

0: This is 99FM. It's Choshi with you. Welcome to the show. Now, if you're heading out of town or heading into work, don't forget to download our 99FM app. Head on to our website, download the app, and keep those conversations flowing with us via our WhatsApp line in studio on 0300 10 99. If you want to let us know what you're getting up to, don't be shy to send me a voice note. And if you've got something that offends you on the show, well, let us know via that same number. Now, coming up, we talk Idris Elba, Serena Williams, Katy Perry, and Justin Trudeau. All of that coming up next.
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This is the Night Live with me, Chops. Thanks for joining me. Welcome to 99FM. Now, coming up in the show, we talk Idris Elba, who's broken silence on the new James Bond rumors. And he's also shared his thoughts on who should play James Bond 007 and who should not. He says, no blacks allowed. Oh boy. We talk Idris Elba and his point of view on 007. We also got Serena Williams, who's been sitting on the couch for the last 4 years and says she can't do it any longer. She's threatening the tennis world with her comeback. And this is after almost 4 years away from the sport. Also, a lovely picture from Katy Perry with Justin Trudeau, where she says he's the love of her life. Well, is the love of her life as the couple continuing to make headlines around the world? Perfect scenarios for Justin Trudeau. Look at how he's handling that in the show, so stay with me. For now, let's get back to the music. Welcome to the Night Live. I'm Chops, and this is 99FM.

0: My number in studio is 083-000-1099. Reach out to me. Let me know what you're getting up to. If you're enjoying the vibes or if something is annoying you, if you've got an itch that must be scratched, let me know via our What's Mine. We're talking James Bond, and could James Bond ever be played by a black actor according to Idris Elba? The answer is no. He's weighed in on the debate and his comments are getting people a little uncomfortable, but still talking. Well, we'll have a look at what he said and why, and ask whether 007 should evolve or stay exactly as we've known James to be. More on that next.
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0833001099. That's the number in studio. So what's blind? And you can comment and give us some feedback of what you think Idris Elba's comments are really all about. He says there is no room for black 007. Do you believe that? Let me know. Send me a voice note now. Idris Elba has once again shut down the James Bond rumors, and I wonder if you feel the same way. He says it will never really be a serious conversation if James Bond is ever played by a black actor. Well, Bond fans around the world wouldn't accept a blonde actor taking over the role. And you've got the diehard James Bond fans who would agree. But Idris Elba, being the actor he is, says that Bond was written a certain way and should remain pure escapism rather than trying to tick all boxes. It's a pretty bold take. Now, what do you think about that? Let me know via WhatsApp, 0833001099. Is Idris taking it too far in his position as a leading actor, Sir Idris? Or has he got a point here? Especially from someone who's been linked to the role for quite some time. The big question now is, should James Bond change with time? Or should James Bond simply stay the same? Let me know what your thoughts are on that. My WhatsApp line is open on 0833001099. The race to replace Daniel Craig is heating up. More on that next.

0: FM. It's Joshy with you. Thanks for joining me. Now, coming your way, we're talking 007. Albert has given his point of view, says no blacks allowed. We're also looking for the race that's heating up as Daniel Craig is ready to step down. But why would you want to move on from such a cool role? Well, it's all about artistry and creativity, and Daniel Craig has had enough. So we talk about who is in the lineup for the new 007, Aaron Taylor-Johnson, Cillian Murphy, and more, all floating about. More of that coming up in the show, so stay with me. Who could be the next 007? Idris Elba has taken himself out of the race. More of that next.
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You're listening to 99FM. It's Chopsy with you, and it's almost 8 o'clock, and we're coming to the top of the hour. Stay with us. In the next hour, we talk 007. We also talk Serena Williams, who's getting back to court, and she says she got tired of sitting at home on the couch after 4 years. Now she's back on the tennis court and already winning. We'll have a look at what that means for Serena and why she's one of sports' greatest champions. More on Serena in the next hour. Don't go away.

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2: With today's top stories, I'm Tonata Kadila. The Electricity Control Board says it remains an independent regulator free from external influence. CEO Robert Kahimise says about 90% of the ECB's funding comes from levies, helping maintain its independence. Kahimise says the board's decisions are guided by legislation and the interests of consumers and the electricity sector.
3: ECB is funded by consumer levies. We don't rely on treasury allocations, which could easily compromise our sustainability as well as also independence as a regulator. All decisions that we take, we are expected to equally consider government, consider consumers, consider regulated entities like the NAMPower and IPPs, industry, and also other players equally. Even globally, the independence of a regulator is closely linked to the mechanism of funding.
2: Gqeberha's Governor David Gerte has advised young people to position themselves for opportunities emerging from the country's growing green industrial sector. The governor said this at the Climate Investment Fund's Industry Decarbonization Program and Sectoral Transformation Investment Plan stakeholder engagement session on Monday in Lüderitz. Future Media's Herta Ekanjo filed this report.
4: Gerte said the youth must become active participants in shaping the country's future rather than waiting for opportunities to arrive.
5: So for the youth of Gqeberha and Namibia, don't wait on people to inform you about the future. Get yourselves ready. Do research. Read into what the developments are in our regions and look forward to what is going to happen. But all this needs to happen with you. Full participation and ownership taking coming from the side of the youth. Your future does not belong to you. You belong to the future. Make it work today and ensure that you are a significant role player in your own future.
4: He revealed that the Karas and Hartab regions jointly have 90 students enrolled at vocational training centers, and upon study completion, they will join the green industrial economy.
2: The Nigerian government will begin evacuating the first group of 500 of its nationals from South Africa today. Authorities say the repatriation program will be

0: fully funded with reception and reintegration measures in place for those going back home. The first flight is scheduled to depart from OR Tambo International Airport in Gauteng this evening and is expected to arrive in Ikeja tomorrow morning. Nigerian officials say more than 1,000 citizens expressed interest in returning home. The European Union has informed Meta that it must allow AI chatbots from competing tech companies to operate on WhatsApp, the parent company of the messaging service, and Facebook says the move amounts to regulatory overreach. William Denslow reports from Brussels.
1: The EU's Commissioner for a Clean, Just and Competitive Transition says the move is about giving European citizens choice in their AI assistance without the decision being made for them. The EU says that a range of chatbots must remain available to users on WhatsApp during the course of its investigation. The move comes after Meta banned third-party general-purpose AI assistants from the messaging app for its business platform. Meta says the EU's move will allow AI companies to gain access to WhatsApp for free, adding that it will appeal the decision. William Denslow, Brussels.
0: And finally, the 2026 FIFA World Cup kicks off with South Africa facing host nation Mexico in the opening match. Defending champions Argentina will look to retain their title after winning the 2022 tournament. Feature Media's Petros Amunyela, who's also a FIFA-certified referee, reports.
2: The 2026 FIFA World Cup is now taking shape as the biggest edition in the tournament's history. For the first time ever, the finals will feature 48 teams, and the competition will be hosted across the United States, Mexico, and Canada from June 11 to July 19, 2026. Mexico, as the host, will face off South Africa, a repeat of the World Cup in 2010 that was hosted by South Africa when Mexico beaten South Africa in their home ground. All eyes of African people are looking for this match on the 11th of June to see whether South Africa will beat Mexico or the history will repeat itself where Mexico will beat South Africa. The biggest stage also, and eyes are looking on Argentina, who won it 2022 with Lionel Messi going to make another history, or maybe Ronaldo from Portugal will take this one.
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It's Shopsy with you, and thanks for joining me. Now, whatever you're getting up to tonight, you can chat to me on our WhatsApp line. We're on 083-000-1099. Let me know what you're getting up to. Are you at work, heading out of town, or are you at home on the couch? Let me know how you're spending your Wednesday night. Now, the race to replace Daniel Craig is heating up, with names being thrown left, right, and center. But one name that I want to see making magic is Cillian Murphy. Yeah, Cillian Murphy's got that incredible sense of 007 to him. He did so well in Peaky Blinders, and can he pull off a true gentleman in 007? Aaron Taylor-Johnson is also in the running, and so is Henry Cavill. So who's your top pick for the next 007? Let me know via WhatsApp 03-000-1099. Of course, Idris Elba has taken himself out of the running, and he says, never will there ever be a James Bond played by a black actor. He also says that he never really wanted this role in the first place. So I think he is officially out of the running. But what's interesting here is that he's admitted that the discussions eventually became more about race than about acting. So that really put him off. So tonight, let's throw it out there. If you are casting the next 007, who gets the license to kill? Let me know via 083-000-1099. Send through your pick and let me see who you are voting for as the next 007. Now, I'm Chops, and welcome to the place where we love music. This is The Night live on 99FM. Thanks for riding along. Let's get back into the tunes. Take a listen to this.

0: Now, the only concern, whether they can keep everyone happy in a dressing room packed with world-class talent. While England also is getting plenty of support, Wayne Rooney is backing England to reach the final and even win it. Yeah, quite a few of the pundits believe that the manager, Thomas Tuchel, could be the man to finally bring football home. Well, Harry Kane is being tipped for the Golden Boot, with Bukayo Saka and Declan Rice expected to play key roles, and Spain is also in the mix, who are another favourite. Also, Argentina will also once again look at Lionel Messi to inspire the team. And don't sleep on Morocco either. Some experts are saying that they could be this tournament's surprise package. Well, let me know who you think will make it to the end. 083-0010-99 with hashtag FIFA. Send me your team, who you think might win this year's World Cup. Now, who are you backing to lift this trophy on July 19th? Is it France, England, Spain, Argentina, or Morocco? Or maybe the dark horse around the world, Brazil? Send me your predictions and let's talk football.
1: Oh yeah? We got cheesy fries, bro.
2: We prefer mystery pies, brother.
1: Oh, whatever, man. We make it rain t-shirts.
2: T-shirts? No chance. We go on that trap.
1: Now that is a chance. What do you

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This is 99FM. It's Chelsea with you. Thanks for joining me. This is the Night Live. 083-0010-99. That's the number in studio. You can contact me via WhatsApp. Let me know who you think the next 007 will be. But we're talking Serena Williams right now.

And you know you're a legend when people pack out a stadium just to come and watch your first match. Back after nearly 4 years have passed. And that is an honor bestowed to Serena Williams. She's come back to competitive tennis at Queen's Club in London after her incredible performance of late in the world of tennis. She helped pull off a doubles upset, and at 44 years old, she looked right at home out there. So when asked why she came back, Serena's answer was simple. She said, "I got tired of sitting at home." Honestly, that's probably the most Serena Williams answer you're going to get, right? Well, the sweetest part of Serena's comeback wasn't the one. It was seeing her daughters in the stands, watching mom do what mom does best as a global superstar. I love this. We talk about Serena in the show and why she deserves to be back. Don't go away. For now, let's get back to the music. Welcome to the show. This is a Wednesday night. Chops here with you, and this is 99FM. Take a listen.

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99 FM. It's Chopsy with you, and thanks for joining me. Now, the sweetest part of Serena Williams's comeback wasn't her win. It was seeing her daughter's faces in the stand, watching mom do what mom does best. Serena Williams says that she doesn't have anything left to prove. She's already won 23 Grand Slams. She's coming back this time, and it's more about enjoying the game and sharing moments with her family. Now, I love this, and there's something about growing older that's just beautiful when you come to realize there's far more to life than showing the world what you've got. But let's be honest, when Serena starts winning matches again, people are always going to wonder, what if there's one more big tournament run left in the tank? Can she be champion once again? I don't know. You let me know your thoughts. 03-00-10-99. Coming up to your 9 o'clock hour, it's Chopsy with you, and thanks for riding along. This is 99 FM. Let's get back to the tunes. Take a listen.

0: You're listening to 99FM. Chopsy with you, and thanks for joining me. Welcome to the show. We're talking Katy Perry, who's opening up about her life with Justin Trudeau, former Canadian Prime Minister, and she's calling him the love of her life. Well, we'll have the latest from one of the world's most unexpected celebrity couples, Katy Perry and Justin Trudeau. Do they make a couple? Well, I'll tell you what, in their recent outing, they looked fantastic. More on those two coming up.
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1: With today's top stories, I'm Tonata Kadila. The Electricity Control Board says it remains an independent regulator free from external influence. CEO Robert Kahimise says about 90% of the ECB's funding comes from levies, helping maintain its independence. Kahimise says the board's decisions are guided by legislation and the interests of consumers and the electricity sector.
2: ECB is funded by consumer levies. We don't rely on treasury allocations, which could easily compromise our sustainability as well as also independence as a regulator. All decisions that we take, we are expected to equally consider government, consider consumers, consider regulated entities like the NAMPower and IPPs, industry and also other players equally. Even globally, the independence of a regulator is closely linked to the mechanism of funding.
1: Gqeberha's Governor David Gerste has advised young people to position themselves for opportunities emerging from the country's growing green industrial sector. The governor said this at the Climate Investment Fund's Industry Decarbonization Program and Sectoral Transformation Investment Plan stakeholder engagement session on Monday in Lüderitz. Future Media's Herta Ekanjo filed this report.
3: Gerste said the youth must become active participants in shaping the country's future rather than waiting for opportunities to arrive.
4: So for the youth of Gqeberha and Namibia, don't wait on people to inform you about the future. Get yourselves ready. Do research. Read into what the developments

0: In our regions and look forward to what is going to happen. But all this needs to happen with you. Full participation and ownership taking coming from the side of the youth. Your future does not belong to you. You belong to the future. Make it work today and ensure that you are a significant role player in your own future.
1: He revealed that the Karas and Hardap regions jointly have 90 students enrolled at vocational training centers, and upon study completion, they will join the green industrial economy.
2: The Nigerian government will begin evacuating the first group of 500 of its nationals from South Africa today. Authorities say the repatriation program will be fully funded with reception and reintegration measures in place for those going back home. The first flight is scheduled to depart from OR Tambo International Airport in Gauteng this evening and is expected to arrive in Ikeja tomorrow morning. Nigerian officials say more than 1,000 citizens expressed interest in returning home. The European Union has informed Meta that it must allow AI chatbots from competing tech companies to operate on WhatsApp, the parent company of the messaging service, and Facebook says the move amounts to regulatory overreach. William Denslow reports from Brussels.
3: The EU's Commissioner for a Clean, Just and Competitive Transition says the move is about giving European citizens choice in their AI assistance without the decision being made for them. The EU says that a range of chatbots must remain available to users on WhatsApp during the course of its investigation. The move comes after Meta banned third-party general-purpose AI assistants from the messaging app for its business platform. Meta says the EU's move will allow AI companies to gain access to WhatsApp for free, adding that it will appeal the decision. William Denslow, Brussels.
2: And finally, the 2026 FIFA World Cup kicks off with South Africa facing host nation Mexico in the opening match. Defending champions Argentina will look to retain their title after winning the 2022 tournament. Future Media's Petros Amunyela, who's also a FIFA-certified referee, reports.
4: The 2026 FIFA World Cup is now taking shape as the biggest edition in the tournament's history. For the first time ever, the finals will feature 48 teams, and the competition will be hosted across the United States, Mexico, and Canada from June 11 to July 19, 2026. Mexico, as the host, will face off South Africa, a repeat of the World Cup in 2010 that was hosted by South Africa when Mexico beaten South Africa in their home ground. All eyes of African people are looking for this match on the 11th of June to see whether South Africa will beat Mexico or the history will repeat itself where Mexico will beat South Africa. The biggest stage also, and eyes are looking on Argentina, who won it 2022 with Lionel Messi going to make another history, or maybe Ronaldo from Portugal will take this one.
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welcome to the show. 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It's Chopsy with you. If you've just joined me, we've been talking everything from the next 007 to Katy Perry and Justin Trudeau. We're also talking Serena Williams is coming back into the world of tennis. So welcome to the conversations. Now, we're talking Katy Perry, who's clearly in the happy era of her life. She's dating Justin Trudeau, and they just look amazing together. Now, at the premiere of her concert film, she described Justin Trudeau as the love of her life and says that he's brought a sense of balance and grounding into her world, and I kind of believe her. Now, Katy Perry says that she's someone who tends to fly high creatively, but Justin helps keep her anchored. It's quite the pairing when you think about it. One of the biggest pop stars on the planet and a former prime minister. All celebrity relationships come and go, but Katy Perry sounds quite intense about this one and genuinely smitten. Now, she says that every day with Justin Trudeau feels like a new journey, an opportunity to grow. But what do you think about this? Well, others are getting into the conversation. I personally love the fact that it's Justin. When she says he keeps her grounded, I kind of believe her. But what are the fans saying? Well, they're more fascinated by the relationship because he's a former prime minister and she's a public figure in terms of celeb status. And now they're making red carpet appearances together. How cool is that? Now, the question is, did anybody have Katy Perry and Justin Trudeau becoming one of entertainment's biggest power couples on their bingo cards? I doubt it, right? Because I definitely didn't, but they do look good together in retrospect. I'm Chops. Welcome to the show. This is The Night Live. Welcome to the place where we love music. Let's get into it. Take a listen.

0: how soccer's done.
1: And here's your FIFA World Cup update. The countdown is officially on, with just days to go until the FIFA World Cup kicks off. Football fans around the world are busy making their predictions, and so are we. Now, we all know the World Cup has some habits and surprises for us, but if you're looking for your favorite teams and most likely winners, well, stay with me and let's keep in this conversation, you and I, because Spain are there and they're right near the top of my list. They've been winning trophies. They've been getting a lot of players headlining in news when it comes to performance, the likes of Lamine Yamal, and these are all fearless attacking football players. And Lamine being so young, he could make a difference in this year's World Cup at just 18 years old. Now, my other team is France. Now, they are up there as well because Kylian Mbappe is leading the line, and a squad that's packed with experience. They're looking for a chance to reach a third straight World Cup final. And can they do it? I certainly think they've got what it takes. But there's also Argentina and Messi, the defending champions, with Lionel Messi still have that winning mentality, and they're chasing back-to-back World Cup titles. Well, Portugal, on the other hand, are also one to watch because it's Cristiano Ronaldo and his team, and of course, being a passionate leader at 41 years old, he could be making all the difference for Team Portugal. But he's still finding the back of the net, right? While players like Bruno Fernandes and Vitinha give him quality all over the pitch. Now, England are also one of my favourites to reach the top. They came with perfect qualifying records and a squad full of talent, including Harry Kane, Jude Bellingham and Bukayo Saka. And of course, you can never count out Brazil, right? Five-time world champions, always dangerous, always carrying the hopes of a footballing mad nation. So the big question is, who lifts the trophy in 2026? Is it Spain, France, or is it Portugal? Perhaps Argentina, England, or Brazil? Now, we won't have to wait very long. We've got until July, and we will have our winner. So for now, I would like you to let me know who you think might win this year's World Cup. Send it via our WhatsApp line. We're on 0800 1099 with hashtag FIFA, and let me know who you think this year's winner might be. I'm Chomps, and that's your FIFA World Cup update.
2: Oh yeah? We got cheesy fries, bro.
3: We prefer mystery pies, brother.
2: Oh, whatever, man. We make it rain t-shirts.
3: T-shirts? No chance. We go on that track.
2: Now that is a chance. What do you guys got?
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0: Hey Namibia, what makes you, you? Is it the beauty of your landscapes, your unstoppable spirit, or the way you stand together? It's all of that and more. Because when you dream big. And when you reach high. No fear, only freedom. What if I fall? No, what if I fly? Fly Namibia connects people, businesses, communities, opportunities, dreams. From Vento to Katima, from Lourdes to the world. This is our airline, our pride. Fly Namibia, we rise by lifting others.
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It's Chopsy with you, and thanks for joining me. Welcome to Wednesday night. My number in studio is 0300 10 99. Shout out to MacD from Oranjemund, hanging out in OTT, getting in touch with me via WhatsApp. MacD, good to hear from you. I hope you are doing your thing, living your life, and keeping it glued to 99. Now, if you're anywhere in town, let me know what you're getting up to. Send me a quick voice note. What is happening in the place where you are at the moment? Whether you're up north, down south, in the capital city, 0300 10 99 is the number you can use. It's WhatsApp in studio. Now, we're talking Cherry and R&B charts. And if you haven't heard this name yet, that might change very soon, because the Canadian Ethiopian singer is making serious waves with her debut album, packed with confidence, attitude, and a message that's impossible to

Well, our chart spotlight tonight goes to Cherry, and she's finally stopped holding back on her debut album, You, Me and My Ego. After years of experimenting and finding her sound, she says that this is the project that truly represents who she is. She's even scrapped an early version of the album because it didn't feel authentic enough. Now, that's a bold move, but it's one that's paying off as more listeners start to discover her music. And what stands out about Cherry? Well, it's all about oozing that confidence. Have a look at those R&B charts and find her online and see her music videos, her conversations, interviews, and more. She says that she isn't trying to fit in to the clean-cut pop mold and wants to carve out her own lane. Well done, Cherry. Her breakthrough track, Main Character, helped her realize exactly who she wanted to be as an artist. And with support from The Weeknd's EXO label and a growing fan base, she could be one of the names that you'll be hearing a lot of in 2026 and in the near future, especially over the next couple of years. Keep your ears on the ground to this one. Her name's Cherry. I'm Chops, and welcome to the show. We're on the home straight. It's almost time for me to head out. We've got an update on Iran coming up. We've also got an update on what's happening with Taylor Swift and Travis Kelce. Their wedding bells are ringing. More on that coming up. So sit down, relax, and enjoy the ride. Here's some music to let that soak in. Take a listen.

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Straight now, coming up to 10 o'clock, and thanks for choosing to be with us in a place where we love music. We're talking about the Middle East now, and the tensions are escalating. This is after Iran says it's launched strikes on the US targets in the region after the Americans took military action on Iran. It's a tit-for-tat situation. It doesn't look like it's calming anytime soon. Most recently, a U.S. helicopter had been shot down. But another major story that's developing tonight is that Iran says that it's carried out retaliatory strikes against U.S. military targets in the Middle East, but denies actively going for this particular helicopter. Now, quite a few of the countries in the regions, they've said that they've intercepted some missiles, while other reports are saying that in areas near the U.S. military installations, they were particular targets. Well, this is after the American strikes that Washington says were in response to the downing of a U.S. helicopter, which Iran still denies. Oh boy, the tensions don't look like they'll be going anywhere. More on that coming up as the week progresses. We'll be giving you updates. But if you want to get up-to-date information of what's happening around the world, head on over to our news site. It's on futuremedianews.com.na for more. Now, next, we talk Taylor Swift and Travis Kelce's wedding before we head out. Don't go away.

0: how soccer's done.
1: And we're heading into the build-up for the FIFA World Cup of 2026. The countdown has begun and all eyes are on the players who could define this year's tournament. Well, let's start with Lionel Messi, the Argentine legend who returns for what could be his final World Cup appearance. Does he have what it takes to bring it home? Well, 4 years ago, he completed football by lifting a trophy in Qatar. And now, at 38 years old, he'll be hoping to help Argentina defend their crown. Whether he starts every game or plays a more selective role, Messi remains the heartbeat of the world champions. Then there's Spain's teenage sensation Lamine Yamal, just 18 years old. He's already a European champion and one of football's most exciting talents. And this will be his first World Cup, and many believe that he has the ability to become one of the stars of the tournament. Now, let's head to France, who will once again look to Kylian Mbappe. The man who scored a hat-trick in the 2022's final comes into the tournament with more experience and hungrier than ever. He's already one of France's greatest scorers and could leave this year's World Cup as the all-time leading scorer. But unless somebody like Erling Haaland has something to say about this. After helping his country qualify for the World Cup for the first time in nearly three decades, the goal machine finally gets his chance to perform on football's biggest stage. All the best of luck to Erling Haaland. But we've also got news on Cristiano Ronaldo, who's preparing for what many expect to be his final World Cup at 41 years old. The Portuguese icon still continues to defy expectations. The one major trophy missing from his incredible collection is the World Cup, and he'll be determined to change that. Now, the last hope is Harry Kane from the England side, who arrives in an outstanding form. The Bayern Munich striker has been scoring goals for fun in Germany and will be chasing another golden boot after winning the award back in 2018. Then there's Brazilian Vinicius Jr., fast, skillful and fearless. And who will be the standout player? Will it be Messi, Ronaldo, Mbappe, Haaland, Kane, Vinicius or Yamal? The stars are ready. The stage is set and the road to the World Cup glory is almost here. I'm Chofs and don't go away. I'll be with you going through all the action, analyses and predictions as we get closer to this year's World Cup kickoff. And this is 99FM.
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3: T-shirts? 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We go on that trap.
2: Now that is a chance. What do you guys got?
4: 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It's red! It's big to God!
1: 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It's Chops here with you. Now, where the wedding of the decade is going to happen is where I want to be. Travis Kelce and Taylor Swift seems to be making headlines even before the big day. Well, nobody seems to

0: know when this wedding will be, and that's exactly how Taylor Swift and Travis Kelce want it to be. Well, do you think it's going to be one of those weddings of the decade, or do you think it's a bit of overkill? Taylor Swift and Travis Kelce, they're getting married, but good luck finding out where and when. The couple's wedding plans are being guarded tighter than state secrets, and wedding experts say that the level of secrecy makes perfect sense because millions of fans around the world are all waiting in queue for the details. Honestly, if there was ever a wedding that needed top-level security, I think it's going to be this one, right? I'm Chops. It's almost time for me to head on out. Thanks for joining me. It's that time of the night where I say goodbye. One more track and poof, there we go. Don't go away. I'm Chops and this is 99FM. This is where we love music.
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Quite a lot tonight. James Bond, Serena Williams' comeback, Taylor Swift's wedding, and conversations that really matter. Tomorrow, we'll be back again, except I'll be on a different time slot. This time around, I'll be hanging out on Shantae's show from 10 in the morning until 2 in the afternoon. You can join me for that. We'll also have Esther K taking over the night live from 6 p.m. on Thursday and Friday night as I handle Shantae's sessions. Shantae will be taking a well-deserved break, and we wish her all the best, and she'll be back on Monday, bright and early. That's it for me, Chops, and thank you for choosing to be right here on 99FM. Take care of yourself, my friend, and be kind to one another. That's it for me, Chops, and the night live. For now, I say good night.

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1: They don't want me to feel good. They don't want me to be loud. They just want me to follow. I gotta wake up. I gotta get to work.